0: single is still kind of crazy to me that it's still going on.
1: It's still over, but it's still like, it just seems like it treads water, you know?
0: Yeah.
1: But it's still, you know, people still respond to it.
0: People still love it, hey.
1: And I think, you know, to your point, like, if they're still into it, then that's, you know, you got to keep it going until the wheels start to fall off and then you scrap it.
0: Oh,
1: that's what, 3 years old now? 4 years old now?
0: Oh, yeah, I'd say about 3 or 4.
1: Well, it's interesting and it's fascinating. Like, because to your point about that, too, like, the Bloodline's now been together longer than the NWO ever has.
0: Yes, I peeped that out, too.
1: That's crazy. But like, I think watching it right now, it's going to be interesting to see how engaged, at least I am, for the future, because I'm not dissing AEW, but it's just not my thing.
0: Yeah, I feel it.
1: I can't get into no-selling Poison Ranas. I can't get into no-selling Destroyers. I can't, that's just not, I just can't get into that.
0: So you can't rock with it.
1: Because there's no story.
0: Mm-mm.
1: It's incredibly athletic. They're incredibly talented. They're very gifted. I don't care.
0: But you just don't like when people don't sell.
1: Well, where's the tension?
0: Yeah.
1: There's no tension. There's like, if the babyface isn't in trouble, then how could they come back and overcome an obstacle if nothing's an obstacle?
0: Like one worn comic book.
1: Right. Like, and people will say that about Superman. Like, oh, Superman's boring. Why is Superman boring? Well, nothing hurts him. Okay, well, I can see that.
0: Yeah.
1: But then you got to create an enemy that can hurt Superman.
0: Exactly.
1: Doomsday, Darkseid, Kryptonite.
0: Yeah.
1: You've got to put an obstacle in his way. We just don't do that anymore. But I think, at least in my opinion, it seems like, at least on the top of the card in WWE, they're attempting to do some stories.
0: Oh, yeah.
1: And another thing with that, too, with Judgment Day. Judgment Day was interesting because of the love triangle.
0: Mm-hmm.
1: Oh, it's Rhea and Dom. Dom and Rhea.
0: Right.
1: Uh-oh, here comes Liv. Oh, now Liv's hurt.
0: Now Liv's with, yep.
1: Now Raquel's floating around.
0: Right.
1: That's the stuff that keeps it interesting. And folks, right before we go off here, we got Judgment Day 2007 going. And John Cena just beat Great Khali by submission. Go watch it.
0: Yeah.
1: Everybody in the audience is standing and jumping up and down. There's a couple frat boys that are mad because they hate Cena. And that's okay.
0: Well, yeah.
1: Guess what? Some reaction's better than none reaction.
0: True story.
1: So these frat boys don't like it, but the kids, the women, everybody's standing up. They're either cheering or booing.
0: Mm-hmm.
1: And I mean, look at that woman. She's like near tears.
0: Right.
1: This is what gives me hope.
0: That's what wrestling's all about.
1: That audience that wants to embrace the story that you're telling, and they want to believe in it, and they invest their hard-earned dollars in it, we owe it to them.
0: Yep.
1: We owe them to keep it going.
0: Got to.
1: Next week, we will be back right here in the studio, and we're going to talk about all these issues and how do we fix them and how do we make wrestling awesome again. Kev?
0: Let's make wrestling awesome again, y'all. Y'all be good. Be safe. We love ya. Peace.
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3: At I-45 connects Houston now.
4: I know. I-10, I know.
3: The Las Vegas Sands Group, which is basically the host of the games, you know, they're in Macau at the Venetian Arena. And it's kind of, you know, I've talked to you before about this being like a glimpse into what they're trying to do here in Dallas with a resort attached to the arena. The Las Vegas Sands Group is helping us put this together, at least the Macau part of the trip.
4: They're going to host us, and we're very appreciative and look forward to having some really good guests, have some great experiences. We're going to see an NBL game in Australia, the Melbourne United versus the Cairns Taipans. McMahon's going to be on the post-game show, Bobby. I can't wait for that.
3: First I'm hearing of that, yeah. But I look forward to it.
4: Yeah, I've committed you to many things you don't even know about.
3: I'm ready. Howdy, mates.
4: Yeah, there you go. Jackson and I have been on many Zoom calls with 12-hour time differences, Bobby, in the last few weeks. So Jackson's coming with us. We're McMahon's flying coach.
3: But, that is not true.
4: But yeah, so we're going to do Media Day. McMahon's going to be in Oklahoma City for Media Day. I'm going to be here in Los Angeles for the Lakers, which something I never thought.
5: You don't want to go over to Clips? No?
4: I would love to go to the Clips. I don't know if the Clips would like to see me. I don't think the Clips are too. Look, the Clips have their own thing. Like, here's my comment for the Clips real quick as a side. We're moving forward. Because you don't want to talk to me about what's in the rear. We're going to move forward. We're going to stop. We're going to stop trying to turn around and kick the ball into our own net on a daily basis. Let's stop doing that and let's move forward. Okay. I'm going to be here in LA and we're going to rendezvous on the West Coast, Bobby, and Jackson's going to make his way out here and we're going to head down to Australia in a couple of weeks or whatever it is, a week from Sunday, week from whatever it is, week from Tuesday. I don't know.
3: Something like that.
4: Yeah. And so looking forward to seeing the Rockets and Mavericks play a couple of games. Looking forward to speaking to a lot of members of their organization, their organizations. Looking forward to seeing the Venetian in Macau, the Venetian Arena, one of the best arenas in Asia. And we'll check that out. And looking forward to, a lot of I'm actually, Bobby, I'm looking forward to showing Jackson and McMahon Manila. I can't wait to get McMahon.
5: You're going to be like rock stars rolling. Jackson's going to be like, he'll be like a rock star walking through there.
4: Yeah, they know Jackson in Manila. They do. I loved my time in the Philippines. I really did.
3: Do they have chicken parm in Manila?
4: Of course.
3: Okay.
4: They got more chicken parm in Manila than they got in Italy.
3: I'm more of an adventurous eater than Wendy is. He's very, he's got, his very basics. And so I'm curious to see how that works.
4: I've spent months of my life in Asia, sir. And yes, I am a picky eater, but I've spent months of my life in Asia. I will be just fine. I am not worried whatsoever.
3: You are worldwide, Wendy. You're right.
4: Absolutely. And don't you forget it. So,
3: I want in the YouTube comments. I want, I always enjoy, I ask for this every once in a while. I want people who are from outside the U.S., if you're watching, let us know where you're watching from. I enjoy getting a feel for the international flavor of our audience. Because, look, we would love to have this, or I would. I'll speak for myself here. Jackson, I'm speaking for you, too. Wendy, I don't care what you think. We would love for this to be the first of many of these type of tours.
4: Yeah, by the way, McMahon, we have the data tracking ability. We can see where people are watching us from.
3: To interact with the audience.
4: Okay. All right. I'm just
3: data.
4: All right. Well, we have a great audience in the Philippines, so we appreciate that. We'll have some more information about tickets if they're even going to be available. In some cases, they may not be available, and honestly, they may already be gone. But we look forward to this, and we thank you for your support. And God knows what's going to come out of this. And Bobby, if you're open to it, maybe next year.
5: Hey, empty nester, man. I'll be an empty nester.
3: Oh, that's right. You won't have a high school football season to dominate your
5: I'm trying to get my son to reclassify. We have to get a fifth year. He's playing so well.
3: Why not? It's the new rage.
4: That's right. No kidding.
5: If not, I'll just sue.
4: There you go. You don't have to get to court. They usually get it done. Just venue hunt. Just get this great judge and you'll be fine. More information on that. Keep an eye on the socials and whatnot. And look forward to the Hoop Collective World Tour 26. I can't wait to deploy our logo. We have had many rounds of design on a logo and a poster. And most of the fighting has been how big McMahon's name is going to be. I think McMahon's name should be pushed off to the side, and McMahon's
5: the credits, right? Like in the little
4: exactly
3: front center large font. That's what we're looking for here.
4: Negotiations are ongoing on that front. Okay, so every year in September, this is one of Bobby's favorite things that he does. We do something at ESPN called the Future Power Rankings, where we. I say we. I don't have anything to do with it. Bobby only has part to do with it. So don't blame Bobby, okay? Bontemps has been ejected from this. It used to be Bontemps. He's ejected.
3: And Pelton.
4: Oh, that's right. Sweet, but we have new eyes. We have new analysts this year.
3: Yeah, can I read the crew?
4: Please.
3: Ben Golliver, Zach Cram, and Dean Oliver. It rhymes.
4: Right, and Bobby Marks.
3: And well, with the mainstay.
4: Right. So, and there are, just as a reminder, a couple of things about this, because some people are going to have their backup. They always do on this. Some of this stuff ends up looking really good. Some of it doesn't. But it's a look at the next 3 years. It's ranking teams based on how we think they're going to perform

0: through all this, but there's five categories, Bobby, and those five categories are
1: players, which actually ranks the highest. As you know, what we do is we go 0 to 100. So certainly you get 100 if you're the high, if you can get 100, but players have, it's basically worth 60% of it. So if you got a pretty good roster intact for the next 3 years, you're going to score pretty well. Players, market, draft, finances, and then management, which consists of the ownership group, coaching, front office, all intact. Those are the other, the non-players are roughly 10% worth the score. And we, the four of us come up with, we individually rank, and then they put it into the pot, and then it spits out the kind of where these teams fall. As you guys know, I love lists. I love rankings.
0: Yes, you love it.
1: I'd rather sit in a sandbox and play with my toys by myself. But for this, I am a team player. And as you will talk about, the top two, I think we're unanimous. You know, you can debate who is who. But then there's some decisions or discussions to be had.
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13: Where the Browns ready to rock and roll from the jump. They led this one 21-10 at the half. Deshaun Watson 17 of 23 for a 197, a touchdown and an interception, which has proved costly as Aaron Rodgers to Darnell Washington have made this a 5-point game, 21-16, 10-10 to go in the fourth quarter. Two games in the college ranks tonight after upsetting Oklahoma State week one of the college football season. Tulsa currently leads North Texas 17-10 at the half. Western Kentucky, New Mexico State in the fourth quarter, 7:47 to go. New Mexico State in front 27-13. Only one Major League Baseball wild card series this year went to a deciding win or go home game three. Braves, Phillies, top of the ninth. Atlanta in front 6-2. Three homers for the Bravos, the home team, two outs to go in that top of the ninth inning. And speaking of win or go home game threes, in Las Vegas, the Aces, the Fever. Las Vegas currently leads at 78-70, 6:29 remaining in the ball game. Oh, and in the NBA, truly a sports equinox. All NBA center Jalen Duran has agreed to sign a 5-year, $200 million fully guaranteed contract to return to the Detroit Pistons, according to R. Shamsharania. Also earlier today, the Atlanta Dream's Angel Reese was named the league's defensive player of the year for the first time in her career. Not to be remiss on the ice, the Wild defeat the Predators 3-1. The Rangers beat the Lightning 5-1. Devils over the Flyers in OT 3-2. Blue Jackets over the Sabres 6-3. Couple of games currently in progress. The Kraken lead the Flames. That game just hit the second intermission. Mammoths lead the Blackhawks 4-0 in the second. Sharks in front of the Panthers 1-0. Oilers in front of the Canucks 4-0. Game night on ESPN Radio with Q Myers and yours truly coming up straight ahead.
14: 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The Ravens and the Cowboys both face winless teams. I'll tell you which one of my former teams should be on upset alert. 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

0: for Wade on Sale. He's ready now. Tall lefty will deliver. Swing and a miss. He struck him out. And the Atlanta Braves can fly to L.A. They win the series 2-1. And they advance to the National League Division Series against the world champs. Chris Sale finishing it with back-to-back strikeouts. He also struck out Bryce Harper in the eighth inning. Turned out to be a great series for the Atlanta Braves. They win tonight 6-2 to advance.
1: Final calls heard on ESPN Radio. The Braves, they get it done against the Phillies 6-2, and they advance. 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She's Mia O'Brien. I'm Q Myers. 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And that was a fun game. That was a fun series, Mia, between the Braves and the Phillies. It gets to a game three. Winner advances. Loser goes home. Obviously, the Braves get it done. But, man, what about just the back-to-back in these games, just the, you know, the home runs, the pitching, the bringing Chris Sale in to close things out, and we could question the managers all we want with some of the decisions, and we will, but man, just to know how much this means, I love Major League Baseball postseason, especially a game three when you know there is no game four coming up. They have to get it done, and the Braves did everything that they could to make sure they ensured that tonight.
2: Except if you're a Phillies fan, I'm not sure if you're so happy this evening, and look, ultimately, the Phillies, you could argue, were in danger of not even being in this position as recently as less than a week ago.

0: no regarding these quarterbacks that better produce in the NFL or else. 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
2: Hey, it's Evan Cohen. Coming up Friday, the Browns defend home field advantage and defeat the Steelers to go to 3-1. Congrats, Cleveland. We'll finally say something positive about your squad. 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

0: season opener hosting the Flyers, and Jack Hughes, he led the team to an Olympic gold. He led New Jersey last season with 77 points. And Jack Hughes, where are you leading them tonight?
1: Picked off by Jack. Racing with Konechny back. 3-on-1 for the Devils. Pass for Brad. Yeah! They score! And Jack throws his stick into the crowd in celebration.
0: Second time in franchise history winning their season opener in OT, ninth career season opener past regulation. Jack Hughes' game-winning goal in overtime, 10th career OT goal since entering the league back in the 2019-2020 season. And another season opener, this one for the Columbus Blue Jackets and the visiting Buffalo Sabres, Matthew Knies. He was acquired by the Blue Jackets from Toronto on Monday. Well, he introduced himself to Columbus on Thursday.
2: Skip back to Werenski and keeps it alive. Nice for Fantilli. Fantilli to Zach. Walks across the line. Coyle has it for Nice. He scores! Matthew Nice! It is CBJ debut. He's made it 2-1.
0: 97-1, the Fan. He'd score another one in the Blue Jackets 6-3 win. He's the first Blue Jackets player to score two goals in a team debut. And he is the fourth player in Blue Jackets history to score the game-winning goal in his debut with the franchise. Coming up after the break, I've got your top sounds. This is SportsCenter All Night.
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1: WNBA playoffs. We've got three of the four WNBA semifinal spots are snapped up. Las Vegas topped Indiana Thursday night, 94-83 behind a huge

0: center all night. The Phillies and Braves look to punch their ticket to L.A. in a pivotal Game 3.
1: And the pitch. Swing at a high drive out to right field. That's deep. Harper's going back. He's at the wall.
0: Aaron Rodgers and the Steelers head to Cleveland to face the Browns under the lights.
2: Third and goal from the two. Shotgun.

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1: A half of the WNBA semifinal bracket is locked in with the New York Liberty and Atlanta Dream both advancing and just needing two games in that best of three series. But the other half of the bracket, they just want more basketball. So best of three, win or go home. It's Indiana and Vegas tonight. You've got a three-time champion in Vegas, Indiana, trying to get over that hump. On Friday night, you'll have Dallas and the Valkyries in that game three. I'll take you through that in just a moment. But we start with Indiana and Vegas.
2: Wilson takes it across the timeline.
3: Vegas doing a good job of not allowing Indy's defense to get them in this up-and-down battle. Asia Wilson, so good, that one-on-one coverage. Drew Lloyd almost with the steal.
2: And with that bucket, Asia Wilson with her second 30-piece.
1: And she'd add a few more. Asia Wilson, 36 points, and the Aces are sending the Fever home. Again, 94-83, their game three win. This was just a

0: between. It's a Steelers-Browns Thursday night football matchup in Cleveland going down to the wire. I've got the highlights, reaction, recap, all that good stuff. Plus, it is all about survival on the hardwood and the diamond. Las Vegas Aces, Indiana Fever in a win-or-go-home game 3 in the first round of the WNBA playoffs. And then, of course, Phillies, Braves for that final spot in the NLDS. And that is where we're going to start. Let's go on down to Atlanta and set the scene. Braves rolling with lefty Ray Kerr on the mound, making his first career postseason appearance versus a 12th career postseason start on the other side for Aaron Nola. Experience, though, only carried so far, unlike, well, this ball off the bat of Michael Harris the second.
1: And the pitch, swing at a high drive right out to right field. That's deep. Harper's going back. He's at the wall.
0: ESPN Radio has your call for that game. Nola did not make it out of the second. 2 hits, 2 walks, 1 strikeout, and yes, those 3 runs off 1 swing. Kerr pitched a scoreless 3 1/3 before the Braves went to their bullpen, and they certainly had plenty of run support.
1: The next one on the way. Swing high, fly ball, right field. That's deep. That's sailing back, back, back. Torches one to right field. A 2-run homer. And the Braves in great shape here. The 4th inning of game 3 in a do or die. They lead the Phillies 5-0.
0: So you've got a 3-run home run, 2-run home run, 3-2. What comes next? Matt Olson.
1: The 1-0 from the right-hander. Swing a high, deep drive. Right center field, racing back. Crawford turns around, is gone. It is into the bullpen from Matt Olson. The 3rd Atlanta home run tonight. A solo shot here in the 7th to make it 6-1.
0: And that snapped an 8-game postseason homerless streak for Olson. Capped it with a solo shot in the 7th. And then you have Chris Sale, you heard me, closing it out in the 9th.
1: Kemp will wait on Sale. He's ready now. Tall lefty will deliver. Swing! He struck him out, and the Atlanta Braves can fly to L.A. They win the series 2-1, and they advance to the National League Division Series against the world champs. Chris Sale finishing it with back-to-back strikeouts. He also struck out Bryce Harper in the 8th inning. Turned out to be a great series for the Atlanta Braves. They win tonight 6-2 to advance.
0: 6-2 to advance, and their gift is, yes, that flight to L.A. They get to meet the defending world champion Dodgers. But Michael Harris II, he's the one who got it all started for the Braves. Here's what he had to say after the game.
2: Michael, you grew up in this area. You've watched a lot of these playoff games. You've been in a lot of key games, had some big ones. How did tonight feel? How loud was the crowd? What was the impression for you?
3: Tonight was crazy. I came up in a situation, runners on early, got into a good hitter's count. Crowd was loud, so I had to do it. I've been in the situation in the playoffs where I was in the second deck watching the game, and Riley was getting the job done and all the other guys, but I was glad to be on the field tonight to do it myself.
2: When Sale came out of the bullpen, what did that feel like for you? What did that sound like? Was that the loudest you've heard it here before?
3: Yeah, that was crazy. I got chills running through my body when they noticed he was running out. Camera on him. I mean, he's an ultimate ball player. He wants the ball every night, any situation, and he's going to get it done.
2: Last one before we go. That home run, that was not a center cut pitch. What were you looking for there? How did it feel once you got a hold of it?
3: I was just looking for a pitch to get in the air and try to get some runs in. I was able to lift it out for a homer.
0: Totally opposite story for the Phillies offense. Usually bringing big bats to the party. They were 0-for-6 with runners in scoring position. And because of that, a very short red October. They got one whole day. 1-4 all time in winner take all postseason games. They have now lost 4 straight. Don Mattingly weighs in after the loss.
4: Just appreciate the effort of really everybody in the organization, from the

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1: Well, half of the WNBA semifinal bracket is locked in, with the New York Liberty and Atlanta Dream both advancing in just needing two games in that best of three series. But the other half of the bracket, they just want more basketball. So best of three, win or go home. It's Indiana and Vegas tonight. You've got a three-time champion in Vegas, Indiana, trying to get over that hump. On Friday night, you'll have Dallas and the Valkyries in that game three. I'll take you through that in just a moment. But we start with Indiana and Vegas.
2: Wilson takes it across the timeline.
3: Vegas doing a good job of not allowing Indy's defense to get them in this up-and-down battle. Asia Wilson, so good, that one-on-one coverage. Drew Lloyd almost with the steal.
2: And with that bucket, Asia Wilson with her second 30-piece.
1: And she'd add a few more. Asia Wilson, 36 points, and the Aces are sending the Fever home. Again, 94-83, their game three win. This was just a masterpiece. Yes, from Asia Wilson, she had another double-double on her end, but Chelsea Gray as well, 23 points in 40 minutes, all 40 minutes from the point guard. She was exceptional. Asia Wilson, 36 points in 37 minutes playing. She also added 10 rebounds, all of them off the defensive glass. Asia Wilson joining USA Network after the win.
4: Asia, 34 points to you for you tonight, but 21 in the first half. What tone were you trying to set personally in this game?
5: 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I don't want to go home.

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6: Hey, this is Rich Eisen. 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
5: 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Tennessee came up short against top-ranked Texas in its conference opener. Now, the Vols look to bounce back as the 3-1 Auburn Tigers come to town.
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0: back when. We talk about now.
1: Okay, best.
0: We talk about right now.
1: Best indicator for future performance is past performance.
0: I'm talking about right now.
1: Okay.
0: Well, you don't pay nobody for what they have done. You pay them for what they are going to do.
1: Well, not according to him.
2: Hold on. If we're talking about the right now, there's one person we have not heard from yet.
3: Same thing.
2: Pat Costello.
0: Yeah, because they're here hijacking, trying to make me say things that I want. I'm trying to get to
1: Pat. You're afraid of the Dodgers.
0: Let me get to
1: You're
0: Pat.
1: You're afraid of the Dodgers. Just call it.
0: Where you at, Pat? Project, that is.
4: Hello, Harry.
0: Hello, sir. How are you?
4: Great. It's been a great week.
0: It has?
4: Yeah.
0: Do you love baseball?
4: I didn't believe in the Phillies anyway. It's fine.
0: Not everybody don't believe in the Phillies.
4: Hey, you can ask them. I said you before the season.
0: But you believed in them yesterday when you played those highlights. You know.
3: That's true.
0: Before I came on the show.
4: Here's why I really hate you right now, Harry.
0: Tell me why.
4: Because you're making me root for the Dodgers in the next round. And that, that's disgusting to me. Ideally, both of these teams somehow lose in the next round.
5: You think that's going to happen?
4: Probably not.
5: Oh, okay. Now, Harry brought up a really good point, though. Because you could say you don't care, and you have been up and down, to be fair, on the Phillies. But you are the one that decides the audio and the sound and the music for the show, amongst many other things that you do. And when Harry joined us yesterday at 6:30 a.m. Eastern, as he does every Thursday with 5 Hour Energy, picking games with he and CeCe, you did play all the anti-Braves highlights and the pro-Phillies highlights, did you not?
0: I don't pick these fights. I just finish them.
4: Correct.
5: And so it is fair for Harry to say how you feeling today when you're the one that kind of rubbed it in yesterday. Is that not fair?
4: Sure, yeah.
5: Okay.
4: Right. I feel fine. Scared the Phillies are going to burn it down. I feel fine.
0: You remember that movie that Gabrielle Union played in? 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
1: 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Yes, Dan Orlovsky, what were you saying? 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
5: I'm over it. With Pat the producer.
6: Homemade loaf of sourdough. Bought the loaf, made some toast. Terrible. What? Don't my mom. She said that her favorite segment on the show is the most unsportsmanlike moments of the day. What about this one? Nuno's still angry at me that I'm anti-American. Nuno, did you watch?
7: I did. I watched some of it. You and your boy Bryce Harper, you know, they're like, yeah, well, it's not the Olympics. Yeah, Bryce, maybe you should show up.
8: I'm over it. I'm sick and tired and over it.
6: Get a life.
9: Yes, each and every day at this time, our producer, Pat Costello, gives us items in and around sports, entertainment, his life, that he is over. Patrick.
6: This has been a really rough sports week for me. The Eagles start the week off by losing to Case Keenum, and then the Phillies lose to my mortal enemy, the Braves, and then the Flyers lose by the same amount to the Penguins as the Eagles lost to the Bears.
10: Yikes.
6: And then the Phillies get bounced, and unfortunately, I think it just got worse, because I just saw somebody called into the hotline. And it's Tony Rizzo.
11: Hello,
12: Riz.
11: I'm looking for Darth Costello. Does anybody know where Darth Costello is this morning?
12: Pat?
11: Sorry, Pat. I know, hey, bro, I know you want me to come on for ratings for your little show. I'm doing first place radio this morning. We're on YouTube this morning.
10: Oh,
11: 3-1 Cleveland Browns. I can't hear you, bro. I'm sorry. Did you say something? Hello?
10: First place radio. It's been a long time since Riz could say that.
9: Pat, your response to Riz.
6: The worst part is the Browns schedule is like the Patriots schedule last year and just keeps getting easier, so they're probably going to keep winning.
11: Oh, there we go. Yeah. Oh, the easy schedule card. Get out of here. We have Victory Monday and Victory Friday in the same week, bro. You know what? How are those Phillies doing? Oh, that's right. I'm sorry. He got whacked last night.
9: Wait, I realized something.
11: He got nothing. I'd tell you to bend the knee, but it already looks like you're kneeling, okay? So, whatever.
10: He looks like Damian from Mean Girls. He doesn't even go here vibes.
13: Wow. But Pat forgot one other thing with his bad week. The most famous legendary player on the Sixers told you he wanted to be on the Knicks this week also.
10: Oh,
13: in LeBron
10: yeah,
13: James.
10: Right.
13: He also said that. Riz.
11: I'm sure that'll go well.
13: Yeah, exactly.
11: Don't worry about that, Pat. Hey, guys, CeCe, seriously, coaching quarterback right now. You know, forever, we talked about coaching quarterback in Cleveland. Really couldn't get it right. And right now, the Todd Monk and Deshaun Watson combo looks unbelievable. We are in pleasant shock. We're going to stop talking about quarterbacks in the draft. You know, we're going to stop worrying about what Watson's future is, which I'm sure everybody will be on this week. We are going to enjoy this as Browns fans. 3-1. Yeah, we haven't been 3-1 in a couple of years. First place, first time by ourselves, at least for now. Since 2014, I know they committed 17 penalties, and that drove everybody crazy. But for them to overcome that And for Watson to lead third straight game winner, I mean, Browns fans are drunk on victory right now.
14: I can't remember the last time we were talking about the Cleveland Browns in October and we weren't talking about potentially the next head coach or the next next quarterback. But we're not.
11: Yeah.
14: But we're not.
11: Yeah, we're not.
14: We're talking about the quarterback and the head coach of this team because they're so good.
6: Oh, Riz, are we talking playoffs or what?
14: Ooh.
11: Yeah, I think
14: the P word.
11: Dream. I think 3-1, I think like 70%. Yeah, I mean, I don't know what the odds are. I'm sure you guys will have them. But yeah, you can start thinking playoffs. Absolutely.
10: Wow.
11: You're 1-0 in the division. You're first place in the division. I think why not? I think the Browns right now don't know that they're supposed to be bad unless they listen to Pat Costello.
14: So 65.5% of the time, if you start off 3-1, you make the playoffs. That's since 1990.
10: Boom. 65.5%.
11: Boom.
14: Yes.
11: Bring it on. I want the Eagles, too. I want the Eagles. Come on. In the Super Bowl. Let's go.
10: We're talking Super Bowl.
11: Make it sweet.
14: They got to get there.
10: Yeah.
15: Wait, Riz, are you just... you're calling your shot about the Super Bowl matchup, Riz? That's what just happened here?
10: We're talking Super Bowl?
11: No, I just said that's who I want. I just want to beat Pat.
15: Oh, I didn't even pick up on that. I'm so dumb.
11: Well, I mean, by the way, he tried to jinx me. He got a hold of me in the second quarter and goes, hey, come on. I go, Pat, it's really early.
15: No, he didn't.
11: I go, we'll see how the game goes. The jinx didn't work, bro. Sorry. Yeah. It's a tough week, Pat.
6: I texted him when it was 21-7 and said, can you come on if it holds?
11: Yeah, no. You tried to jinx us. You know you did, and it didn't work, bro. Sorry.
6: It almost worked. You guys tried desperately to lose
15: Rizzo,
6: that game.
15: You're the best. We appreciate it. Tony Rizzo show, really big show, ESPN Cleveland. Unbelievable.
14: He just said, I want to have a Super Bowl matchup between the Browns and the Eagles, and my response was, the Eagles got to get there.
15: What's going on?
14: I don't know what is happening right now.
10: The Eagles have got to get there?
14: We are in the twilight zone.
6: Worst week of my life.
15: Pat may have crossed the line. We have to discuss this next.
10: There's nothing worse than waking up sick. 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

0: Kenny? Kenny?
1: Oh, oh, Kansas. This is not hard-hitting analysis. It's not that. Kenny or Canty?
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4: 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By the way, tweets coming in very quickly.

0: people are agreeing with me in mass as to how difficult the kids' homework is these days. 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
14: Confidence in the world, and at that position, you have to have that. Number two, you have to be able to trust the guys around you. I don't know if Drake may trust his offensive line right now. I don't know if he trusts his receivers at the moment. And you can see that he's hesitant at times when he's back in the pocket from throwing the football.
15: Right.
14: And then when guys are open, you may see it being underthrown or at times being overthrown because he don't necessarily trust the guys that might be receiving the football. You look at last year, Stephon Diggs was his security blanket.
15: Absolutely.
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2: Today is steady rain this morning and showers continuing through the afternoon with a high around 75. Tonight, partly cloudy skies, a low of 49 degrees. And for your weekend, mainly sunny skies on Saturday, a high of 68. Sunday, a few passing.
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7: And it's very general, but at least in my view, the point of it is to get you through 162 games, not a 3-game set. So they're using the same model they would use in July or May, whatever it is, to get through a ball game. And when you get into these, I mean, essentially turns into it's a must-win game. You lose, you go home. You're going to do what you know, and what they know is play the matchups, and they're going to live or die by that, because it's not just Chad Tracy making those decisions. I bet after games, there's a whole team of people in his office that are discussing the game that just happened, the game the next day, different things like that. So they have a game script, and as much as it sucks for Sonny Gray and the Red Sox, they followed that script, and that's how front offices are. Like, they're going to live and die on their sword, and there's a piece of it you respect because they feel a certain way. But then as a player and as somebody not involved at the front office, you want to trust your guy that you're paying $25 million to, you traded for last year. That's why you traded for him, is for moments like this, and it sucks to be going home on a note like that.
8: Yeah, and I'm just wondering how it rests with players, Vinny, because you do know, okay, the numbers, the analytics might put me in a good position to succeed every here and there. But it also assumes you're just a cookie cutter. Mm-hmm. You know what I mean? Like the heart that beats, the brain that thinks. You know,
7: that's what they want us to be, though. That is kind of what teams want players to be, is kind of fall in line, do your job. And it's kind of how they're teaching it throughout the minor leagues, too. So then when you get to the big leagues, you understand your role, what you're trying to do. And they try to take the emotion out of it. And in a way, they're doing it to help you, to take the pressure off of, we're going to put you in advantage situations. I think the problem is like, a lot of teams don't bunt throughout the year.

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2: I love Gusto.
1: I'm glad you do.
2: I just ran payroll in the commercial break.
1: Is that right?
3: Look at you.
2: Multitasking.
1: Look at you. See, everything I just said is correct, right?
2: Totally.
1: Thank you for backing it up. I greatly appreciate it. Okay. Todd Monken's awesome. I can't get enough of him.
2: It's Monken mania, man.
1: All right, what else do we got in the
2: Monken hopper?
1: In the cash. What do we got here? What's the first one? Oh, yeah, what did he say to Schmidt before he kicked the field goal? You know, because if he missed it, there would have been big-time issues. Hit it.
4: I mean, he said he could make it. So I said, well, go kick it and make it. I said, no pressure, but they're going to have the ball about midfield with one of the best kickers in the history of the NFL. No pressure. I'm joking. I didn't say that. I was thinking that, though. I'm going to hope he makes it.
2: Monken.
1: Your guy Segura must be out of his mind being around this guy.
3: Without question. Because he's been out of his mind when they're not doing well. So the fact that he's got this guy and they're doing well.
5: Him and Andrew are having so much fun.
1: Yeah, Siciliano too.
5: Of the radio calls, it's great.
3: I like to listen to them sometimes whenever I can.
5: Yeah.
3: First of all, it's a treat to see two of your friends doing their thing. But
1: yes.
3: Now that they're good, doing well.
5: Yeah.
3: So good.
1: He had this to say about cleaning up some mistakes, including his own.
4: We still have a ways to go collectively. He does, we do, offensively, putting it all together, being able to stack plays. For the most part, Browns didn't hurt Browns, but we still, too many alignment. You know, we turned it over twice. The one was unfortunate, of the batted ball. The exchange, what a great play by T.J. Watt. That's done by me to run a zone read at him. You'd think you'd have learned your lesson over seven times playing him. Just dumb.
3: It's dumb.
1: My buddy Paul thinks he's a coaching Funkhauser.
5: Oh, for sure.
1: He does sound.
5: Yeah.
2: That's great. Is that always or just after games?
1: He always sounds always like that, he does sound like that. The Funk Man is coaching coaching the Browns. The best nickname I saw online was he's Chill Parcells.
2: Wow.
1: Because he does sound like Bill. He's got that sort of attitude, sort of no nonsense, old school, telling you straight to your face, what's up? Browns are gonna Browns. F that. Might be the moment of the year that we'll talk about for a long time.
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0: Wow. So I don't even know if I have a follow-up for that one.
1: There probably isn't one.
0: You know, I've got, what, I guess we should be happy he didn't have like a Bengal tiger tattoo on his arm. And all of a sudden he's just bringing in all these, you know, these wild animals. No kidding. Just walks in with a crow.
1: Just walks in with a crow.
0: All right. But
1: He was hilarious and a blast to work with. We had a good time.
0: Well, congrats on everything that's happened in your career. Let's not do this once every 10 years. Let's do this more often.
1: I look forward.
0: I really appreciate your time and your talent and your friendship to the program. And congrats on the new film.
1: Thank you, Rich. Thanks for having me.
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0: hey, George, how about return the favor and make him unhappy this weekend? How about your alma mater be fair and balanced, shall we? I'll be watching that this weekend.
1: Yeah.
0: All right. Meanwhile, okay, take the photograph down.
2: It's
0: I get the
2: picture,
0: point.
2: Rich.
1: We could do the whole rest of the show with the photo up.
0: Huh?
1: It's the same. It's you, but just in a helmet.
0: Okay. Some pretty...
1: You want some news coming out the door?
0: Yeah.
1: Here we go.
0: Yeah.
1: So Puka will play for the Rams. Aaron Donald will not. Aaron Donald's out. Colby Parkinson, questionable. Terrence Ferguson, out.
0: Jalen Watson's out, too, I saw.
1: For the Rams, yeah.
0: Okay.
1: Justin Jefferson, out for Minnesota. Let's see. Keon Coleman should be ready to go. Optimistic Bears on DeAndre Swift. Caleb Williams will not play. Going to be a lot of rain Sunday night in Carolina. Christian Gonzalez, Christian Barmore out for New England. Keenan Allen, questionable for Indy.
0: Is Coker around or not? Is Coker out?
1: No update on Coker. He was seen with his helmet in practice, but then was off to the side working with trainers, so unclear there.
0: Did you say seen with his helmet just to see if they could sneak one more photograph of me with the helmet in before we go to...
1: I was hoping, but you never know. Rashad White out. Terry McLaurin, questionable, popped up on the injury report just today.
0: All right.
1: So that's a practice thing.
0: Be there on NFL Network because I'll be there at 4 in the morning our time. Oh, put a... Okay, there we go.
1: Oh, yes. That's amazing. Right.
2: Corn fed.
0: That's a field of nightmares.
1: There you are.
0: That's a field of nightmares. 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
1: I mean, I'm doing great, but not as great as the Cleveland Browns fans, because this team has something special going on, and I can't believe I'm saying this. The quarterback, Deshaun Watson, is a big part of it.
2: I can't believe it either, to be quite honest with you. Welcome in. Happy Friday. It's the Justin Kenner Show, presented by Frickers. Frickers, your home for fun food, sports, and spirits. I don't get it. I don't understand it. But somehow, some way, the Cleveland Browns are 3-1 and sitting atop the AFC North. I mean, would you just look at it? Just look at those standings. I mean, if you're a Browns fan, you feel very great about this. But if you are a fan of any other team, regardless of whether it's an AFC North team or not, it just doesn't look right, right? And look, here's the deal. I'm a Browns fan. You're waiting for homeristic takes. I am excited about the 3-1 start. Why wouldn't you be? I mean, my goodness. I mean, I thought Cincinnati was going to throw a Super Bowl parade for starting 1-0 on the season. But I was understanding of that excitement because there was a lot of excitement for the Bengals coming into the season. Just there's a lot of excitement for a lot of teams around the NFL. But there's just something special about when you don't expect your team to be very good, when you don't feel good about your team coming in. You like a lot of the young talent that's on the roster. You know that there's something there. And then when they play above expectations, there is just something that's really exciting about that. I hate rebuilds in any sport, right? When the Cincinnati Reds, coming off that 100-loss season a few years ago, when they started doing the call-ups, when they start, you know, we started to see the Matt McClain's and the L.A. De La Cruz's, and you started to see the young pitching be called up to complement the likes of Hunter Green and others. That season wasn't a playoff season, but, I mean, it's sad because the bar is low, but that was one of the more exciting Red seasons because, man, we started to get excited about, would you just look at that young talent? Now, again, let's pretend like the Reds haven't just absolutely fumbled that talent all those years later, but we've all been there with our teams who have rebuilt, who have had to build from the ground up and had to rely on the talents of super young individuals, and that's what the Browns are doing. I mean, you think back to those really bad, dreary seasons for the Cincinnati Bengals, having to go to, you know, win two games one year, win four games the next, and what that ended up doing is providing you with the Joe Burrow, with the T. Higgins, right, you know, with the Jamar Chase, and so on and so on. And, you know, that second season of Joe Burrow, you end up in a Super Bowl. There's a ton of excitement when your team is young and doing things that you weren't expecting and doing things above and beyond what you expect. And that's where Cleveland's at right now. So you could sit here and say, hey, 4 weeks in, let's relax. You heard that radio call at the end. I mean, my goodness, you would have think Cleveland just won the Super Bowl. Steelers fans are saying we're their Super Bowl. There is a ton. I mean, look. Say what you want about the Steelers, but there's just something about beating Pittsburgh. It feels like every win feels good, but when you beat Pittsburgh, it just feels different. It feels more special. That's what made that loss for Cincinnati last weekend so much more painful. You could have lost that type of game against the Raiders or just some random team, and it would have been painful. I think what made it even worse is because it was Pittsburgh at the end of the day. It feels good to beat Pittsburgh. It feels good to be 3-1, and it feels good to be a fan of a team that is built up of a core of super young talent and is doing things that nobody expected them to do. But the reality is, they haven't done a damn thing. You're 3-1, 1 month in, you're sitting atop the AFC North. I mean, again, would you just look at it? 3-1, sitting atop the division. It feels pretty good. You haven't won the division. You haven't clinched a playoff spot. All right, you haven't done technically a damn thing. But again, as I've said from the very beginning, everyone that does this, like with Cincinnati early on, like, oh my gosh, it's early. I don't care. We are basing everything that we have seen up to this point. You know, people get so far ahead of themselves. Well, yeah, I'm curious where they're going to be at, you know, at the end of October. Well, again, when we were in July, and anytime I would say anything semi-positive about the Browns, it's okay. Wait till the season. Talk to me at the end of September when all your hopes and dreams are destroyed. Well, here we are at the end of September. Actually, it's technically October. Right? Like, so talk to me at the end of October. And then if the Browns continue this role, and I don't expect them to go undefeated in the month of October, but then you'll be, oh, well, talk to me when the playoffs get here. And then when the Browns, if they do make the playoffs, it's going to turn into, well, okay, can they win a playoff game? Probably not. It's Cleveland. Then they win a playoff game. Okay, well, this isn't a Super Bowl team. We always do that thing where we kick it down the road, where we move the goalposts to try to prevent people from being excited about something. I'm excited about the Browns. Browns fans should be excited about the Browns because there's a lot of positive things happening. A lot of ugly things. A lot of things that need to be cleaned up. I swear to goodness. I mean, I have never seen a game with so many penalties where I'm like, yeah, I'm not mad at the officials. I mean, there was a couple questionable calls, but I'm mad at Cleveland. I'm mad at the Browns. I mean, this lack of discipline is beyond frustrating. I get it. It comes with the territory of having a team that's made up with all your key star players being first and second year guys. But man, it's frustrating. It's frustrating how many penalties this team commits. It's frustrating how many missed tackles this defense, as good as it is. It's frustrating how many missed tackles that they have. But even with all of that, the turnovers last night, the untimely turnovers, and I always love that phrase, untimely turnovers. There's really never a good time to turn the ball over. But they're finding ways to win. Usually young teams have to find a way to learn how to win. You know, you have a bunch of first and second year guys coming in, playing pivotal roles at wide receiver, offensive line, tight end, running backs. I mean, those are key pivotal positions. Just on the offensive side, it takes a lot to learn how to play in the NFL, and to learn how to play in the NFL while winning, there's a lot to be said about that. And I haven't even got to the quarterback yet. We'll get to the quarterback in a moment because so much is made about Deshaun Watson. And I shouldn't say rightfully so, but understandably so. I mean, that's the nature of the NFL. With him, it's a little different because there's extra layers to it, of course, as you all know. But to me, the story has to be about this young core. When you look at the job that Andrew Berry has done building this roster over the last couple of years, again, whether it is, you know, Concepcion and Denzel Boston in this year's draft, last year, getting Harold Fannin Jr., Quinshon Judkins, you look at Fano, you look at Barber from this year's draft, the offensive line. Fano last night was phenomenal. I mean, he had the bad penalty, yes, but everyone's getting penalties. Not right. I'm not saying it's okay, but my goodness, the way that they are able to still overcome some of these mistakes and find ways to win games. It's not just three straight wins for Cleveland, which a year ago just seemed like this team was so far away from even getting to that point of talking about three wins, much less three wins in a row, with a couple of big home wins, one of those against a division rival in Pittsburgh when I was sitting on the edge of my seat waiting for them to find a way to lose that game. And there were a couple of things that were done to lose that game. They're finding ways to win. And if this is a team that, and they have, from week one to now, every week, there's more layers being added. They look better each and every week. If they continue on this trajectory, I mean, my goodness, we would have mocked the idea of talking about the Browns and the playoffs, but that's kind of where we're at as we sit here right now. Last night's game was massive, okay? And again, we are...

But almost 10 minutes in, I have not mentioned the quarterback yet because I think the story needs to be about the other players that are not the quarterback because so much is made about that. But Concepcion, some big catches last night, some big plays. Denzel Boston, I mean, his numbers four games in, close to 300 yards, multiple touchdowns four games in. Again, four games, that's the number I'm using because that's only four games to go off of. Only a handful of other receivers have put up numbers like Denzel Boston at this point, 1 month into their rookie seasons. Guys like CeeDee Lamb, guys like Ja'Marr Chase, Denzel Boston, I still don't view as that. But, I mean, if this is what we're getting while he's learning to play in the NFL, while his quarterback is trying to get reacclimated after missing so much time due to injury and the wars with the fans and all the off-the-field stuff, if this is the type of production they're getting as they're continuing to get better, I think Cleveland, I'm not going to use the term is for real, because what does for real mean? Like Super Bowl? No. Am I saying they're a lock to make the playoffs? I'm not there yet, but they are trending in that direction. When you look at a 3-1 start and you look at the teams and the opportunities, I will never say easy wins. It's the NFL. There's no such thing as easy wins. I think that right now Cleveland has three wins, and all three of those teams that Cleveland has wins over all circled Cleveland as an easy win, right? Like Pittsburgh fans looked at that as, okay, it's Cleveland. Like it's Thursday night. It's going to be a tough environment, but that's going to be a win. It wasn't a win. So there's no easy wins in the NFL, but the opportunities that present themselves, teams that I think Cleveland, with the way that they're playing right now, have a chance to beat those teams. I would not have said that about a couple of these games that we're going to look at moving forward. But, man, I feel pretty good about this Cleveland team. Even Bengals fans who are listening, and I know you hate Cleveland, you can't stand me, I completely get it. But you watch Cleveland, it's not pretty. But there's not a lot of pretty football being played in the National Football League right now. And there's a lot of teams who are playing better than Cleveland that still aren't sitting at 3-1. And I get it. They've played a game before everybody else has. And I can't wait to see what the finality is for a lot of these games and results at the end of week four, of course. But I don't think anyone, even the most stubborn Browns fan, Steve from Springboro, if you're listening, I do want to hear from you today, by the way, pal. It'd be nice to hear from you. But I think that nobody, even the most diehard Browns fan out there, thought that this team would be sitting at 3-1 1 month in. 937-518-1410. 937-518-1410. Are the Browns actually good? What are we looking at here? What are we looking at? From a Bengals fan perspective, you look at this division, and to me, coming into the season, I thought that this was going to be a two-team race in the division. I thought it was going to be the Bengals and the Ravens, and I'm still not convinced that that's not going to be the case, but it may not just be two teams making noise in this division. I thought Pittsburgh, you know, pulled their seat up to the table with the win over Cincinnati last week, and let's be clear, there's still a lot of good about Pittsburgh as well. All right, I think all four of these teams are going to finish 500 or better. I know the Ravens and Bengals will. I know I'm confident just because I don't think it was all Mike Tomlin. I'm confident that the Steelers could finish at that 9-win mark. I'm also confident that Cleveland can get there as well. I think this is going to be a fascinating division. It already has been up to this point. Still games to be played this weekend, obviously, with the Bengals, Jags, and the Ravens in action as well. But are the Browns actually good? What are we looking at here? 937-518-1410. Are we getting ahead of ourselves with this 3-1 Cleveland Browns start? We'll pick up with this when we come back. It's the Justin Kenner Show live here on a Friday. Browns fans, non-Browns fans, I don't care. Your thoughts on Cleveland after starting 3-1 with that big home win last night, division win over division rival Pittsburgh. We'll pick up with this when we return. It's the Justin Kenner Show presented by Frickers.

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1: Our forecast, decreasing clouds and 49 tonight. Sunny, 68.
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6: Justin Kinner has a history of hating on the Bengals. He willingly admits he's a Browns fan. And to make things worse, Kinner supports Nick Kroll. 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And Justin Kinner's response?
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6: 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Reports are surfacing that Kinner just signed an extension with ESPN Dayton. 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

It's the Justin Kinner Show presented by Frickers. Frickers, your home for fun food, sports, and spirits. Yes, my Browns, 3-1, sitting atop the AFC North. And what does that mean? Well, nothing. They haven't won anything, right? Like, I'm not going to sit here and be a delusional Homer fan and act like the Browns just won the Super Bowl. But like I said, think about where we were with this team before the season got here, before the season arrived. I mean, hell, this season felt over in preseason. This season felt over, especially after that week one performance against Jacksonville. And now they're sitting at 3-1 with three straight wins, and three wins that they had to grind out and you know, have heroics happen late in those situations, you know. So that's where we're at right now. What does that mean moving forward? I think we'll have a clearer picture of a conversation to have when we're a full month in, a full four-week stretch in, once the Bengals wrap up their matchup with the Jaguars. You know, are they going to be 3-1 also sitting there at the top? You know, because I think right now, you know, a big part of this conversation when it comes to this division, trying to iron out who these teams are. And again, a 3-1 start for Cincinnati doesn't mean anything, you know, because we're still looking at some of the deficiencies that have started to kind of glare their ugly, you know, their ugly head's been peeking out with some of the issues that they've had. And you could say it was just a bad game against Pittsburgh, but there was some signs of some of that corrosion happening in that second half against Tampa. But all the talk was about all the forced turnovers from that defense. Again, you think about week two, all the talk was about, man, they dominated the Houston Texans. They kept them out of the end zone, but you still had C.J. Stroud throw for over 300 yards on that defense. And then we saw a little bit of everything come together. Everything that could go wrong went wrong. Even the thing that went well offensively for Cincinnati still led in a big fumble by Joe Burrow to close out that game. So we're going to know way more about Cincinnati and just who they are after a four-game sample size. I think four games is a good sample size to kind of start to get a good feel for who these teams are. Because, you know, yes, the September is just an extension of the preseason. I hear that a lot. I agree with that. I think preseason is more for the roster construction on the back end than it is the front end. I mean, yes, you can have some position battles for some key, you know, offensive line positions, but you're like your third wide receiver, your backup running back, you know, and you know, in Cleveland's case, what we thought was a quarterback battle, and that has not been the case. Deshaun Watson, whether you like him or not, and not a lot of people do, you can't deny that he's been playing at a significantly higher level than what we've seen during his time in Cleveland. Now, that bar is pretty dang low. All right. He's still, like, I hear this, oh, Deshaun, he looks like Houston Deshaun. There are throws and there are plays and there are drives that I see that Houston Deshaun Watson. But we have still not seen that four-quarter Deshaun Watson. I mean, he had one of the best halves of his career yesterday, last night against Pittsburgh. I mean, his rating was damn near perfect in that first half. I mean, every throw was on the money. He was making plays with his legs. He was extending drives. I mean, he was doing literally everything. Then he gets that turnover early in that second half, and you could start to see that confidence start to fade a bit. Got a little loose with the ball late, and it just got a little interesting down the stretch. But when he needed to make the throw, and there were some throws that he missed in crunch time, no doubt about it, but that throw that he had to Jerry Jeudy, he doesn't make that throw, he doesn't make that play. The Browns, you know, possibly don't win that football game. He extended that drive, got him in position to set up that 56-yard field goal. Unbelievable. Unbelievable finish for that game last night. I mean, Pittsburgh, I mean, to come out on the winning side in a classic AFC North duel with Cincinnati this past Sunday, and then to come on the losing side in a classic AFC North battle against Cleveland of all teams, that's how competitive this division is going to be. Cincinnati is more talented than these teams, than Pittsburgh. You know, they're more talented than Cleveland. But I think Cleveland does a lot more of this. I think Cleveland does, even with all their mistakes, I think they do a lot more as a complete team than Cincinnati. I'm not saying they're better than Cincinnati, but when you look at the contributions that they're slowly starting to get in the run game now, Quinshon Judkins looks significantly better. People forget that he had a season-ending injury last year, didn't have surgery until week 16 of last year, and is now starting to get his legs back. And we saw, you know, a bounce back game for him last night as well. But these first and second year players from Concepcion and Denzel Boston, who were drafted
drafted in this year's draft. You look at Barber and Fano on that offensive line. I mean, they had to replace that entire offensive line with a couple of rookies and guys from free agency in a trade. That's a revamped offensive line. It's not perfect, but it got the job done last night. I'm not saying that T.J. Watt was very, very good last night, no doubt about it. But there are so many positives about this Browns team. They're getting contributions from everybody. That defense is solid, all right? The offensive line has been solid. The run game has been solid. The QB production has been way above the standard of what we're used to in Cleveland. And, of course, the pass catchers, the playmakers, whether it's Harold Fannin Jr., whether it's Concepcion, whether it's, of course, Denzel Boston. I mean, even a guy,

0: Nation. Ben in Dayton, you're on live, sir. Thanks for holding.
1: What's up, Justin? How you doing?
0: Pretty good. It's Friday. My team won last night. Big games coming up this weekend in high school, college, and the NFL. It's a good Friday. How's your Friday?
1: It's all right so far. Just heading home from work, so I'll get ready to get started.
0: No, there you go.
1: But so it should be good. Congratulations on the win for your Browns there. That's awesome. You know, take it as much as you can, for sure. You guys made Pittsburgh look so frustrated last night. I mean, they were cursing at each other and everything. So it was kind of like, from a Bengals fan to you, thank you. That was nice to see that.
0: Yeah, because I was curious, Bengals fans' thoughts. What was going to be more tough to deal with, a 3-1 Steelers start or a 3-1 Browns start? I don't think your fan base likes either of those teams, but you know, I think that you trust Cleveland's 3-1 start less. So I think that is a more suitable 3-1 start at the end of the day. But if Pittsburgh would have got off to a 3-1 start, Kevin, I talked about this yesterday. I think it would have been a bigger win for Pittsburgh than Cleveland, as goofy as that sounds, just because they would have had back-to-back wins in the division. And a couple games up on the division exactly. With that situation. So, yeah, that was a big win for Cleveland, no doubt.
1: Yeah, no, for sure. Because, yeah, they would have been 3-1 and 2-0 in the division. That would have been bad. So, you know, that was good for you guys to get that win. And, you know, I was looking at it, I was watching it, it's like pretty impressive because, I mean, they are hoping for Cleveland, a whole bunch of younger guys kind of mashed together and making this work and figuring it out as they go, so to speak. And that's what gets me frustrated with Cincinnati and hopeful for this weekend that they can figure it out, because for the most 90% of their roster is, guys that have been around. They should know what they're doing and be able to figure this out a lot better. A lot of veterans around there. So when they had, lost Pittsburgh the way they did, that was really frustrating, because it was like, you guys did this a long time ago. This should be done. We should be dealing with these same issues over and over. So it was like, that's what really bugs me, and hoping that they could figure it out against Jacksonville.
0: You bring up a good point. That's one reason. I mean, and this is, I love the free agents. I love the guys. Boy Mafe, Jonathan Allen, Dexter Lawrence, obviously Cook. Like, I love the free agents additions that they added and the trades that they made, because they needed a veteran presence on that defense. And you're right, that's what is a little concerning in the difference in looking at these teams, is the fact that there were guys that were brought in to kind of prevent a loss like last Sunday from happening. But Paul Daner Jr. brought up a great point. I listened to a clip of his from his podcast when he was talking about the fact that the thing that he's most fascinated in for this matchup with Jacksonville is the veterans that have been brought in to help Cincinnati prevent things from snowballing, because we've seen that in recent years where when something bad happens,
1: absolutely,
0: it's a younger roster. There was no veteran presence to go out there and say, hey, we're not going to let this get out of hand. I think we'll see more of the impact of those veteran players in this matchup against Jacksonville on Sunday. How will the impact of those veterans help prevent Cincinnati from snowballing out of control? You win on Sunday against a very, very good Jacksonville team. We forget about that Pittsburgh loss, right? It'll be a talking point, but you'll slowly start to forget about it, especially with Miami and some very beatable teams coming up. But you lose to Jacksonville, now we have to have a serious conversation about, okay, just how much improved is this Bengals team from previous seasons?
1: Absolutely. And then I think this division actually is going to go back to where it was. It's literally, not going to sound funny, but it literally is going to be a dogfight when it comes down to it, because Cleveland, the way they look, they do. Pittsburgh somehow always kind of hangs around, even if it looks bad. And then you got the Ravens, who are strong points, even though people say when they get to the postseason, they don't do much. But getting there, they always put up a good fight. So it's going to be like, if you're at home, pick up those wins at home. But, it's going to be interesting for sure.
0: Yeah, and the other thing to keep in mind, too, it's not a positive, but if Cincinnati would have lost that game at home, I think that becomes a little bit more hard to swallow, because of the fact that you got to go to Pittsburgh. Yeah. Losing a game at Pittsburgh, I'm taking Cincinnati the next time that those two teams play. Cleveland getting a win over Pittsburgh last night on their home field in the dramatic fashion that they did, I like their chances. I like Pittsburgh's chances against Cleveland in the return game later in the season.
1: Yeah, it could be really interesting when it all comes down to it. But I really appreciate you taking my call, and you take it easy. Have a great weekend.
0: Hey, you as well. Best of luck on Sunday, man. We'll talk next week. 937-518-1410. It's the Justin Kenner Show, presented by Frickers. Theo Mims. Theo, I appreciate you tuning in and listening. He's on the Justin Kenner Show YouTube channel. Theo says the Browns have

always been good. They just didn't have a coach that knew how to utilize the talent they had. They have a few more things they need to work on. Way too many penalties, but they're heading in the right direction. He goes on to say in the next one, he goes, this is at least a wild card team. Theo, look, at the end of the day, I'm not labeling Cleveland a playoff team or a non-playoff team. I mean, hell, after week one, I was already saying that they're on the clock for the number one pick. I could at least say 4 weeks in, we're off that. All right, they've at least graduated to the next conversation of, okay, can this team flirt with the wild card? That's where I'm at with Cleveland. I think that they are actually good enough to flirt with the wild card, but I'm not saying that they're a wild card team yet. I think that's still too premature as far as that goes. But Cleveland has always had a super talented defense. I don't think they've always had a super talented offense, especially when Amari Cooper, when his production dipped off and everyone thought, oh man, that's Deshaun Watson's fault. That's Kevin Stefanski's fault. Somehow, some way, Andrew Berry got a third round pick for Amari Cooper. He goes to Buffalo. Very first game with Buffalo and Josh Allen, I said, man, this sucks. He's going to pop off. He's playing with Josh Allen. He caught a touchdown pass in his first game with Buffalo and then disappeared after that. So it really was, he had declined and had disappeared. It wasn't Cleveland ruined him by any means. But since Amari Cooper, they had no real reliable pass catcher. We saw glimpses last year with Harold Fannin Jr. We saw glimpses with the running backs with Quinshon and Sampson. Sampson's out right now and injured, of course. The running back they took from Tennessee. But this offense has turned around because they got better up front. And Concepcion and Denzel Boston are legit pass catchers. They're only rookies, built up of all first and second year guys, pretty much. And Deshaun doing what he was asked to do when he got here. I still don't think he's playing at the level that you brought him over here to play at. But you can't deny the fact that, hey, they're winning football games, and he's playing a huge role in that. He has led three game-winning drives to put his team in position to get these wins. So I'm not all in on the Browns being a playoff team right now, but man, you look at the schedule, there's a lot of things that are lining up in favor of Cleveland. They've capitalized on their opportunities to this point. They still have to go out there and capitalize on the upcoming opportunities, but my goodness, they have to start playing more competent football across the board. The penalties are starting to become very frustrating. Like I said at the top of the show, I not once last night, there was maybe a call or two where I'm like, okay, you don't have to call that there. But I'm like, overall, I blamed Cleveland 100% for those penalties last night. That's all on them. The way, I mean, hell, three penalties in one play. I mean, it was pretty, I was impressed, actually. I mean, it's tough to get multiple penalties called on you in one play, and that's what they did. I mean, Cleveland is racking those penalties up. They have to clean that up. They start to clean that up while Quinshon Judkins starts to get more acclimated into the run game. It's not as much about Deshaun as what people want to make it out to be. I think Deshaun, even if he doesn't get better moving forward and just keeps playing at this level, this team's still going to win a lot of football games if they start running the football, cutting down on those penalties, and, of course, letting the defense do the work. And last night, losing Mason Graham, they avoided disaster. He's not out for the season. They're contemplating putting him on the IR, which would require him to miss at least 4 weeks. That's not an ideal situation, but this defense is way more than Mason Graham, and it's pretty exciting seeing that, because you lose a Myles Garrett, you thought that defense was going to go in the toilet, and it looked like it did in week one against Jacksonville, but they've been a completely different beast in weeks two, three, and especially last night in week four. Paul Blanton, Paul says, I'm a Bengals fan. He's on the Justin Kinder Show Facebook page. He goes, I'm a Bengals fan from the 80s. That this Browns win makes me sick, and rightfully so. Forrest, what up, Forrest? Forrest says, Browns, baby. He goes on to say, Justin, on a serious note, how do you feel about the Verse trade? You were never going to technically win the Myles Garrett trade because you lost Myles Garrett. At the end of the day, when healthy, you lost the best defensive player in the National Football League. So it's tough to win that. But the Browns have probably come out of that situation in about as glowing of a light as you can, considering the circumstance. We won't know the full the fallout of that Myles Garrett trade until we see what they do with those draft picks. But if they do with those draft picks what Andrew Berry has done the last two drafts, yeah, I think Cleveland can come out winning that, especially if Myles Garrett can't stay healthy. I mean, I just saw Aaron Donald has already been listed as out for this weekend as far as that goes. So, man, the Rams, I mean, you think you know about these teams coming in. I thought Cleveland was going to be absolute, toilet water coming into this season.
they look pretty good 1 month in. The Rams, not so much. So you think you know about these teams. You

0: just don't. You got to let it be decided on the field, and that's what's happening as we sit here right now. So we'll see. Ron Howard says, if and when the Browns derail, will you be surprised? Jason Fitz, love Jason. He was on earlier in the week, and we were talking about the Bengals. And I love the point he made. He goes, we don't view teams all from the, you know, if you're starting a race from the same starting block, not every team is starting a race from the same starting block. You know, he watches the Bengals and holds them to a different standard than Cleveland because he watches the Bengals with Super Bowl goggles on. He's viewing them through that Super Bowl prism. So when they're not playing at a level that he thinks they should be, he's holding them to a higher standard than Cleveland because Cleveland has so many more reasons to understand if it doesn't go well. If it doesn't go well moving forward and they start to, you know, have a couple losses in a row, it's not okay, but it's understandable when you have all first and second year playmakers and those penalties start to rack up and Deshaun turns it over early and it derails. I could see that happening with this team, but we've also seen what this team is capable of over the last 3 weeks. I'm pretty level-headed as far as that goes. That's why I'm trying not to get too far ahead of myself. I love what I've seen the last 3 weeks, the will to win, to overcome those penalties, to overcome those turnovers and mistakes and still finding ways to win. There's a lot to be said about that, no doubt. 937-518-1410. Mr. Bob Love, how are you, sir? Welcome.
1: I'm doing good. How are you doing today, man? I know you got to be on cloud nine, man.
0: I did not expect a 3-1 start. And I said yesterday, people thought I was softening the blow, saying, hey, even if they lose, I didn't envision a 500 2-2 start. But that was the reality of it, especially after what I saw in week one. But a 3-1 start, sitting atop the division 1 month in, I'll take that any day of the week, especially as a Browns fan.
1: Great game last night. In fact, I actually enjoyed it. Of course, I've never rooted for the Browns. But by the same token, I would like to see them do better, man. I don't like people just sucking for year after year after year. And one thing I've always preached is, you know, this is not college football. People continue to look at schedules. Oh, this is the easiest. You don't know. It's year to year. It's different. That's why you have, what, 5, 6, 7 different teams make the playoffs every year? Because you don't know from year to year who's going to be what. You can't look down a schedule and pencil in wins. This is not college football. This is not Ohio State. It's not my Miami Hurricanes. This is the NFL. It happens. And let me ask you this. How long have the Cleveland Browns picked in the top 10 over the last few years? What would you just to guess? About how many times?
0: Ooh, well, I mean, to be fair, they didn't have a first-round pick for a handful of years because of the Deshaun Watson trade. But when they've had a pick, they've traded up into that as well. I mean, I'd say probably of the picks that they've had, the drafts that they've had picks in, I'd probably say all of them, all but one since getting Deshaun Watson. I'd say all but one. I'd have to go and fact-check that, of course, but I'd say all but one.
1: Okay, so here's my point. Cleveland's got talent. You know, so whoever would say Cleveland has no talent, yeah, they got talent. The problem with Cleveland is the same problem from when they came into existence. They don't value having a quarterback. And I know that Deshaun, you might say, well, they tried with Deshaun, and that's true. But look how many misses they've had when they've had the chance to get Josh Allen and Lamar Jackson and Patrick Mahomes. You had those opportunities. I don't know. They have talent everywhere. All they need is a competent quarterback, because everybody knows in the NFL, if you don't have a competent quarterback, you are not going to win big time. You can have talent all across the board. Cleveland's defense has been outstanding for years. I was looking at their offensive line last night, and even though they got all five new guys, those guys played. I was very impressed with them.
0: Fano and Barber are two rookie offensive linemen, and they were phenomenal last night. Yeah.
1: They were phenomenal. Their whole line was the whole thing with Cleveland. They have talent. I'm not even good. You might say, well, the Bengals have more talent. Yeah. In the top 10, you're going to have talent. It's the quarterback. Yep. They just, if they get consistent quarterback play, that's a wrap. Deshaun played pretty good. He played okay. I don't see the Deshaun in Houston. I still don't see that guy, but they have talent. So nobody can sit there and say they don't have talent, but you can't look at the schedule. But hey, that was an outstanding game. Kudos to you guys, man. I give it to you. But after four games, I'm not jumping in. Whether the Bengals win this week or not, whatever, man. I've seen Joe Burrow rattle off like 10 straight, too. So whatever the case might be, but I want the Browns to stay want all of them to be. I don't want to see nobody. You know, let's have, you know, the North, let's have some good football men all the way down. And, you know, having winning at home in the North, anybody can beat anybody. That's been proven over the years. You got to win those home games, and that's what it's all about. But
0: well, yeah, no,
1: great,
0: Bob,
1: man. Kudos, man.
0: Bob, yeah. You bring up a good point. I mean, the two big AFC North wins over the last 7 days come from the home teams. I mean, like Cincinnati yep. played, you know, with all their mistakes, they still had a chance to win that game, and the home team came out on top. Last night, even with all of Pittsburgh's mistakes, had a chance to win that game, but the home team came out on top. That's why it was important for the home teams to get those wins, because it's tough to win on the road against any opponent, but especially divisional opponents. And I'm fascinated to see what happens when Pittsburgh returns to Cincinnati later in the year, and when, of course, Cleveland has to go to Pittsburgh. I could see both of those easily being losses for both the Steelers and the Browns in their situations.
1: Absolutely. But hey, man, you have a good one. Great win, man. Like I said, I stayed up late to watch that, man. I can't believe that. Stayed up late to watch that, but it was a great game, man. I enjoyed it.
0: Bob, you the man. I appreciate you calling. Thank you.
1: All right, Jeff.
0: All right, 937-518-1410. It's the Justin Kinner Show presented by Frickers. And I'm with Bob 100%. That's why earlier when I said they have winnable games coming up, and I don't circle wins for Cleveland. You know, Cincinnati I view in a different light. There's some games, like the Miami game. I think if you guys can't circle Miami for Cincinnati and say that that's a win, I don't know what to tell you. That means you don't have as much faith in your team as I do, apparently. You know, big Bengals fan I am. But for Cleveland, I can't, like the Jets, right? Like the Jets are coming up. I would love to circle the Jets as a win. If Cincinnati's playing the Jets, I'm going to circle that as a win for Cincinnati. I can't do that with Cleveland. What I look at with this schedule coming up is I look at a lot of opportunities. You know, Baltimore coming up is an opportunity. The Jets, an opportunity. The Titans, if they continue looking as bad as they have, I might move them into that. Okay, that should be a win. Okay, I expect Cleveland, especially, you know, I would expect Cleveland to get that win. I don't expect Cleveland to get a win at the Jets, who, very similar to Cleveland, have been off to a much more competitive start than what we anticipated. They don't have the record that Cleveland does, but the Jets have been a little bit of a surprise to start the season, of course. But here's what's coming up for Cleveland. All right, they're sitting at 3-1 atop the division right now. Again, I know people want to roll their eyes at that. It means nothing. They haven't won the division. They haven't clinched a playoff spot. I get all that. But you have the Jets in an extended period of time. Again, you play Thursday night football. It's a little bit of an extended week, of course, to prepare for them on the road. Baltimore at home, at the Titans. Now you have to play at Pittsburgh, all right? And like I said, we're talking about penciling in wins. I'm penciling in a loss. Cleveland will lose at Pittsburgh when they play here in a few weeks. That's how this division works, right? But the Browns still have the Saints. All right, the Texans, very good defense, but not very good offensively. The Raiders, right? The Falcons, the Giants. A lot of opportunities coming up for Cleveland. And when you already have a 3-1 start with all those opportunities coming up, yes, I can see Cleveland well in the mix for an AFC wild card spot when it's all said and done. I just don't think that's not what I think. I know they're not good enough to win this division based on what we know up to this point with Cincinnati and Baltimore. But we're gonna learn a lot about Cincinnati for sure this coming up weekend when it's all said and done. I see some more calls coming in. I want to get to your calls, more of your calls when we come back. 937-518-1410. If you can't call, if you want to text that number, you can. I'll read your responses on the other side. You can also jump in on the chat on the Justin Kinner Show Facebook and YouTube channel. But nonetheless, the Browns are 3-1. Are they actually good? Are we getting ahead of ourselves with this 3-1 start? I mean, where are we at right now with this Cleveland Browns team? Bengals fans, Browns fans, Ravens fans, football fans in general, how are we feeling about this Browns start? We'll get to some Ohio State stuff coming up around the corner as they prepare for their top 14 showdown on the road at Iowa on Saturday. We got a lot more coming your way. 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
15: I'm Lydia Bice, host of Good Day Dayton on Dayton 24/7 now. Well, Justin Kinner's Cleveland Browns are sitting atop the AFC North. Andre Schmidt drilled a 56-yard field goal with just 10 seconds remaining as the Browns defeated the Pittsburgh Steelers 27-24 on Thursday Night Football. Cleveland improves to 3-1, making Sunday's Bengals matchup against Jacksonville even more important. Cincinnati looks to keep pace in the division when the Jaguars visit Paycor Stadium for a 1 o'clock kickoff. Meanwhile, the Buckeyes face their biggest Big Ten test of the season on Saturday. Ohio State travels to Iowa City for a showdown with

0: defeated 14th-ranked Iowa. Kickoff is set for 3:30, and you can hear all the action right here on 1410 ESPN Radio. It's going to be a wet one tonight. 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Wayne looks for its fourth straight victory at Springfield. Fairmont visits Northmont, and Beaver Creek hits the road to take on Springboro. All four games kick off at 7 o'clock. I'm Lydia Bice, host of Good Day Dayton on Dayton 24/7 Now. 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
1: Man, she didn't read it the way I told her to. I ended it with, I'm Lydia Bice, Browns fan, but she must have missed that in there. Big Bengals fan Lydia is, by the way. You will like her. You guys will like her. I know y'all don't like me, but she's a Bengals fan, so she has it covered for you. There you go. But we welcome you back. It's the Justin Kenner Show presented by Frickers. Picking up with some of your comments in the chat, Kelly Rogers. Kelly says, everyone acts like the Bengals are so much better, but the Bengals have a longer playoff drought than the Browns. Look, everyone knows I love to take shots at the Bengals when I can. I took shots at Joe Burrow for fumbling that loss away this past Sunday. I view the Bengals as a Super Bowl contender, or should be. All right, they should be, because all we've said for the longest time now is give Joe Burrow at least an average defense. It's like I've said before with the Cleveland Browns, it's the opposite. I kept saying with the Browns defense, just give the Browns defense an average quarterback and see how far they can go. That's how I view the. That's how I and a lot of you view the Bengals. Well, this was supposed to be that average to above average defense, and it looks like it. Early, but it's still early in the season to really gauge any true strengths and weaknesses at this point. The Browns have played four games. They're off to a 3-1 start. We kind of know who they are. It's a team led by the defense, opportunistic offense, penalties, a few here and there, that's kind of where we're at. We're learning more and more about these teams. I think four games into a season is a solid sample size to really kind of get a good feel for who these teams are, and I'll have a much better feel for who the Bengals are after their Sunday matchup with the Jaguars. Like I said, that's the perfect, you can view it two different ways. It's the perfect test coming off a loss against the Steelers, or the worst case scenario team to face coming off the loss to the Steelers. Either way, the questions you have about Cincinnati, I think some of those questions are going to be answered going up against a team like Jacksonville when it's all said and done. Chad Penrod, what up, Chad? He goes, here we go, Brownies, here we go. Deshaun Watson has finally arrived. Come on, don't do that. Don't set me up to have to downgrade that a little bit. I really like what I saw from Deshaun Watson in that first half. I mean, his QBR, his quarterback rating was damn near perfect in that first half. I texted Kev Nash, who, by the way, because people were calling him out, he's right here. Right here. Where's
2: y'all
1: Kev
2: thought
1: Nash?
2: I wasn't going to show?
1: He's
2: come
1: gonna
2: on
1: show.
2: Now. I was going to show. I just had work to do, you know.
1: But I texted Kev Nash last night. Steelers fan Kev Nash, by the way. How you feeling?
2: Well, you know, it was all good till it wasn't all good. And then it got good when we got the two-point conversion. We had a 1:30 on the clock. I was like, here we go. About to get a three out and kick the game-winning field goal. Deshaun Watson almost fumbled the game away. But we were unable to recover. And the Cleveland Browns win again on Thursday Night Football versus my beloved Pittsburgh Steelers. Cleveland. Congratulations. And like I said in my video today, follow me on Instagram, Kev Nash on Sports. You get to talk trash. My wife gets to talk trash. My pops get to talk trash. My father-in-law gets to talk trash. No other Cleveland Browns fan gets to talk trash. Cincinnati Bengals fans, you don't get to talk trash. Baltimore Ravens fans, you don't get to talk trash. No. You can only peacock if you talk before the game. You cannot wait till after the game. Do you know a friend of mine who went to the game last night, tried to call me as he was leaving the stadium? You think I picked that phone up? Bleep, no.
1: No.
2: Get up out of here. You cannot talk no trash to me if you weren't talking before the game. If you weren't bold enough to put them on the line.
1: Which, maybe you're the bad friend. Maybe he was just calling to check on you and the wife. Hey, man, I've got this long ride home. Just thinking about you. Wanted to call and check in. You ever think about that?
2: No.
1: No? Okay.
2: He was not.
1: That's fair.
2: He was not. I got people blowing my line up constantly. People that don't even watch football. People don't even watch football. Oh, but the Steelers, man. People that don't even have Amazon Prime was hitting me up. I was like, you didn't even watch it for real. You watched it on bootleg.
1: Maybe they were hitting you up for your Amazon Prime.
2: They were watching it on stream, East like LeBron does. Get out of here.
1: Yeah, they, look, it's one of those things where I was not peacocking. I've been excited about the Browns, which, by the way, just everyone look at it one more time. Look at it. Would you just look at it? It's a beautiful thing. 3-1 at the top. At the top.
2: October 2nd, duly noted.
1: Yeah, to be fair, I don't know how much of the show you've caught, but I've said the Browns have won nothing. They're not in the playoffs. They've not won the division. But again, for a team that I put on the clock for the first overall pick in next year's draft after that performance in week one against Jacksonville, and think all the chaos in the offseason and the preseason, I don't know how the hell this team's at 3-1. But I don't care. They're 3-1. They've been it's not just that they've been winning. It's that the way they've been finding ways to win. They do a lot of things very bad as well. I mean, the penalties. Mm-hmm. I texted you last night. There's not one time where maybe a questionable call here and there, but there wasn't one time last night where I was mad at the officials. I was just mad at Cleveland. I'm like, you guys got to get your bleep together. I know it's a young team, but at some point, it's going to cost them a game that, like, it could be the Jets, an opportunity to get a easy win, you know, because there's so many of those in the NFL. It's going to cost them against a team that they shouldn't lose to, theoretically. Those penalties can catch up with them if they're not careful. They have to clean. After everything I saw last night, Deshaun continuing to get better, Quinshon Judkins continuing to get better. People forget that injury last year, season-ending injury. He didn't even have surgery until week 16 of last season. He's starting to get his legs back, and they're starting to get that run game. If they could run the football, that O-line continues to block the way they did last night, and the defense continue to do what it does, and it's not like it's, you know, doesn't have its flaws, they're going to win a lot of football games. But they're going to lose games they shouldn't, games that they're in, games with a chance to win because of those damn penalties at the end of the day.
2: Oh, for sure, especially on special teams. Like, I can't think, like, they got a special teams penalty almost every down. Every kickoff, every punt return, it was always a penalty. And I was like, man, that's
1: 3-1 play. Negating a first down. That's impressive. I was actually I was proud of that one. I mean, that one you have to really earn. They earned that one.
2: Yeah, man. I don't want to jump the gun, but, like, I am truly worried about the Pittsburgh Steelers, not only for this season, but, like, just, like, where the franchise is headed currently. I mean, just, like, you know, it was small fries until it wasn't small fries yesterday. Like, well, they let Joey Porter Jr. go. They traded him to get a second round and a sixth round pick. And you're not going to get anything to replace him until 2 years from now, which is crazy. That was crazy enough. But then you see what happens when guys get banged up. And, now the guy that is starting, Samuels Jr., he's supposed to be the backup, but he's starting. And then he gets hurt. And then you got to bring in a rookie. And the rookie doesn't get the signal. He gets beat deep. So, like, all these things are starting to compile. So, me being a Pittsburgh Steelers fan and obviously being a huge Mike Tomlin fan, we are going to get to that point of the season where things are teetering and people are going to start saying, like, well, was it really Mike Tomlin really holding this thing together, holding this ship afloat? Because you go on Steelers message boards or you listen to a Steelers podcast like I do, they're already there. I'm not there yet, but you can't help but to think that based off of some of the moves that they made in the offseason, obviously the Joey Porter Jr. situation, obviously the way the team has looked a lot throughout the first month of the season. Yeah, they had a great offensive showing versus Cincinnati Bengals, but shoot, the defense was, you know, bend but don't break. You know, ultimately they got the turnover to win in the game, but it's like, man, what was Mike Tomlin really doing to keep this team in contention every single year? A lot of football to be played, but those rumblings are starting.
1: Yeah, it's rumble season. The rumblings in Cincinnati are starting. That's why I'm fascinated by that matchup with Jacksonville coming up. Baltimore, why do I not? Who's Baltimore have this weekend? You know, I've been, you know, it's a one team. You know, it's the Browns and everybody else. I'm sorry. I don't pay attention to the whole division. No, but the Ravens this coming up weekend, as I'm just talking slower to stall to find out where the hell are the Ravens. There they are. Oh, they're 3-1. They got the Titans.
2: Well, you know, Baltimore is good for losing to teams that they have absolutely no business losing to. Like, you know,
1: having
2: a double-digit lead over the Saints and then losing, which they're prone
1: home,
2: to
1: though.
2: Do.
1: Ravens are home.
2: They just did that versus the Saints at home two weeks ago.
1: Well, I thought they were at – weren't they at New Orleans?
2: Were they?
1: Let me check, because I thought it was at home.
2: But either way.
1: No, you're right. Damn, they were at home.
2: So it doesn't matter who the coach is, you know, Harbaugh or the new dude. They find themselves blowing double-digit leads in the fourth quarter. So, yeah, I wouldn't pencil that in. I wouldn't write that in ink yet. Have you seen Carnell Tate? lately. He's wide open, but the quarterback

0: can't get him the ball. They did a stat tracking on the percentages of his routes that he's open. He's winning over 90% of his routes.
1: Hey, I appreciate that. Denzel Boston going to win Rookie of the Year because of that. So I appreciate you, Cam Ward. I appreciate you leading to this success here. So.
0: He has the highest percentage of being open on his routes in the NFL. And he
1: Not just rookie.
0: Yeah, like, and he has 7 catches on the season. I don't know if he's running his routes too deep. Maybe he needs to run more shallow routes so he can just get the ball. But that's not how the game is played. The game is played off of actual production, not off of probability of production. So him and Cam Ward need to get on the same page.
1: Marvin Harrison Jr. He's been floated around out there. I've seen James Rapine in his program over in Cincinnati, you know, pushing the Bengals need to make that move. Because that's what Joe Burrow needs. Joe Burrow just doesn't have enough help in the pass game, you know. But the Browns have been linked there. What pick would, you know, if Pittsburgh,
0: fifth. He's been horrible.
1: Is it him? Or, I mean, Jacoby Brissett has not been bad. Let's be clear.
0: No, it's been him because the other dudes are balling.
1: If I'm the Browns, I would trade, and maybe you'll disagree, I would offer Jerry Jeudy just for him straight up.
0: Yeah. I would. Okay. The potential is obviously there. The measurables are there. Everything that he was able to do in college is still there. But the team that if I'm in the NFL and I would go as high as a second or a third to get him. If I'm the Houston Texans, half your receiver core is hurt. Obviously, C.J. Stroud and, you know, Marv played together at Ohio State. Had that great performance in the Sugar Bowl versus Georgia. Before he went down with the concussion and everything like that, I would do everything in my power if I'm the Houston Texans to get him on the roster because the talent is there, the measurables are there, all the things that you want in a wide receiver are still there. Maybe you can get him in a better headspace, playing with a former teammate. A couple former teammates from Ohio State played down there in Houston. So if I'm the Texans, I'm outbidding everybody. I'm going to do it. I'm going to do it because there's no way.
1: You gotta do something.
0: Yeah, because you got to look at it because if there was a surefire thing, he was it. He was it. I mean, you even look at all the receivers that were taken in that draft. You talk about him. You talk about Neighbors. You talk about Ladd McConkey. You talk about all those receivers out there. The only one that's producing is Ladd McConkey. I mean, you look at Keon Coleman. He's been up and down. He's been a lot better this season than he was in his first two seasons with the Bills, but still not that go-to guy. He's been better. Neighbors, he's on the field, but shoot, his quarterback rotation is like me and you throwing them the ball, so really can't get the ball. Marv's out there. He's just not targeted. He's not the guy. The other guy's the guy. So if I'm Houston, if somebody's offering the third, I'm offering the second.
1: Yeah, if I'm Cleveland, to go back to that, I actually wouldn't pursue it. I think what Cleveland is, and I can't believe I'm doing this, Deshaun Watson is in an opportunity right now where if he continues on this trajectory, you're no longer looking at QBs in the draft, or maybe you still do, and you do what the Raiders are doing, and you just, you know, you extend Watson, which is, I'm not advocating for it, just relax, people. But if he continues on this trajectory later, I think you have to leave a spot open in that receiver room to go get a veteran wide receiver to balance that out. I wouldn't waste a move to go get a project wide receiver unless you're absolutely certain that he could be a legitimate complimentary piece to what they're doing. I don't think Cleveland, they have, between Harold Fannin Jr., Concepcion, and what we've seen from Denzel Boston 4 weeks in, I would pump the brakes on that. Your next big wide receiver move needs to be a big wide receiver move, not another project, in my opinion. I think they have enough playmakers on offense, Cleveland does. I actually wouldn't make that move. I know they have like 4 fourth-round picks over the next couple of years, which you have the draft capital to do it, but keep that train rolling. Andrew Berry has just, I mean.
0: I would do it just to get off the Jerry Jeudy money.
1: And that's fair as well, to clear up money for Deshaun's next
0: I wouldn't say for contract. Him. I would say for, like, somebody else, like, that's going to be a big-time free agent next season. That's what I would do if I was the Cleveland Browns, if Houston's listening. I mean, if Arizona's listening for offers for Marv like that and they're willing to do it. If I was able to get off the Jerry Jeudy money and then bring in a Marvin Harrison Jr., then obviously you would, you know, saying make him play out his rookie contract. That's no money. If you balls out, then you pay him.
1: There you go. Kev Nash, ladies and gentlemen.
0: It's been real, people. It's been real.
1: All right, 937-518-1410. That's the number to call and jump in on the conversation. If you missed our conversation with Paul Keels, the voice of the Buckeyes, we preview Ohio State, Iowa, the top 14 showdown coming up on Saturday, tomorrow. We have that for you. Plus, we comb through the Big Ten scoreboard for the Big Ten schedule for this upcoming weekend. We have all that coming your way next in hour number two. It's the Justin Kinner Show presented by Frickers.
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1: All right, everybody, we are back. It's the Justin Kinner Show presented by Frickers live here on a Friday. Browns over the Steelers last night, Thursday night football. Browns 3-1 sitting atop the AFC North. Pittsburgh drops to 2-2. Baltimore and Cincinnati both sitting at 2-1 right now. Of course, Cincinnati has that big win on Sunday with Jacksonville, and we'll have more on that coming up around the corner. A lot of big high school football games here tonight. You heard Lydia Bice earlier during our update. Our ESPN Dayton Week 7 game of the week. Centerville looking for their first win of the season. Of course, they're on the road at Miamisburg tonight. Adam Campbell and College Football Hall of Famer Keith Byers will have the call for you on that one. Kickoff set for 7 p.m. Every Thursday, we have the voice of the Buckeyes, Paul Keels, kick off

0: show with us to preview this week's Buckeye matchup, recap last week's action, and of course comb through the Big Ten scoreboard. And that's what we did yesterday. If you missed it, we have it for you right here. The big booming voice of Paul Keels, the voice of the Buckeyes, right here on 1410 ESPN Radio.
1: Yeah, this should be a big one. It's certainly a matchup of two teams that hope to play a very physical brand of football, both coming off of wins, even though both in very different fashions. Ohio State kind of pulled away from Illinois, despite the fact that there may be some concerns about the explosive plays they allowed the Illini had. And, of course, Iowa served a little extreme justice to Michigan by winning in the final few seconds. But this is a very much anticipated game because it's one of those road games that people viewed as a challenge for Ohio State.
0: Yeah, that's the fascinating part about this. So, look, if this is a noon kickoff at the Shoe, I'm still worried about it. I respect Iowa. I respect their defense and the talent they bring to the table. But it sounds weird me saying this, but I wouldn't be as anxious or uncomfortable if this is a noon kickoff at the Shoe. But because it's later in the afternoon, the game will finish closer to under the lights. It's on the road. That's a tough place to play. Crazy things have happened throughout the history of this matchup, of course. And then you look at some of the things that Iowa does really well, and you look at some of the things that Ohio State has struggled against this season, it does kind of create a fascinating recipe for what should be a very good game on Saturday.
1: Well, it does, and I think the other thing it does too, Justin, is it gives each team more information to work with in preparing for the other. Ohio State's had a chance to see what it is that Iowa does well, and in particular, what they did in that fourth quarter against Michigan and in that last drive that allowed them to get that game-winning score. It showed them what Iowa can do with special teams, getting a 99-yard kick return for a touchdown, but it also shows Iowa what they have to do to stop Ohio State, and it gives them more of a dose of Jeremiah Smith, who they saw when Jeremiah was a freshman when Ohio State beat Iowa here in Columbus. But, you know, think about this. This is the first time in 9 years that Ohio State has played in Iowa City. And the last time they went there, they got ambushed. That's a game they refer to as Woodshed, Iowa, where the Hawkeyes, on the first play from scrimmage, scored on a pick six. And it was a loss that kept Ohio State out of the 14 playoffs. So, you know, even though there's not, you know, many people that were involved in that, Ryan Day was as the offensive coordinator. But for those who remember that, they're not very good memories about going to Iowa City.
0: Look, we look at Ohio State every year, no matter what, right? We throw all logic out the window. We look at them as they have to be perfect. And things haven't been perfect this season. Obviously, the Texas loss, but it's not even that. It's just some of the things we saw against Illinois this past weekend. And if Ohio State's not perfect, people start to get really uncomfortable and they start to get really critical. When you look at some of the things that Ohio State struggled against with Illinois, you know, obviously the quarterback, very good, threw for over 250 yards and a touchdown, no interceptions or turnovers. You know, Illinois also ran the ball really well. How much of those things that you saw against Illinois are things that you are concerned about as far as Ohio State's defense moving forward?
1: Well, it's those things you just mentioned. But, Justin, really, I think what it does, starting with Sunday, when all of those people, players and coaches, got back together at the Woody Hayes Complex, it was coaching points. It was what they call Buckeye reminders of where they need to get better. Yes, they gave up some explosive plays to Illinois. No, it didn't cost them the football game, but in a close game, it could. So, you know, they're very aware of the warts that came out of that game, as well as things that didn't go well in the Texas game. So that's one of those things where you have to hope. What it does is it has the players' attention, and even some of the players that were interviewed this week, they talk about, yeah, they know they have to get better. They know it didn't go well. So, you know, they've got the appropriate chip on their shoulder, if you want to refer to it that way. And even as well as things went offensively, we're still looking for this team to run the ball at a bigger level. We haven't seen a breakaway run by a running back yet. We haven't seen a running back get 100 yards. We did see Julian Sand show a rushing threat, and that gives an opponent one more thing, to have to be concerned about. So, you know, there are good things, there are things of concern, and, you know, if you want to be optimistic, there certainly is a lot of season left for this team to correct some of those things and make some very good impressions.
0: Jeremiah Smith, 150 yards, three touchdowns at the half. Really struggled in the second half, only one touchdown. I mean, he really slowed down, obviously. You've called games for a while. You've seen some of the best. You've called games for some of the best. But when you think about individual performances, where does that one stack up against some of the best individual performances you've seen?
1: It's if it's not at the top, it's right up there. And, you know, here's the crazy thing about it. People know what's coming with Jeremiah. You know, Ryan Day mentioned earlier in the week, you know, what's open for some people is not open for Jeremiah, or maybe vice versa is the way to say it. He's open even when he's covered. So, I mean, that was impressive. And, you know, certainly when you think about an experienced defensive secondary like Illinois had, Iowa has some of the experience.

0: defensive players back there as well. But, you know, it's all of the other things that can kind of create those opportunities. And with what Jeremiah does, it creates opportunities for other receivers. You know, keep in mind, Ohio State had, what, seven or eight other people that caught passes in that game last week beside Jeremiah. So, you know, it certainly can be a lot about him as far as the headlines and the flash plays. But, you know, when he does what he does, it certainly is going to open the door for others to be able to do some things.
1: Were you surprised to see as much single coverage on him as what you saw, especially as he continued to torch them, the lack of adjustments that Illinois made? Were you even surprised by that?
0: Oh, yeah. Always surprised when you see that. However, you know, you've got to know that if teams certainly, well, and keep in mind, too, here's one of the things that really blew up, even though it was on a running play. If you remember the touchdown that Jacoby Jackson scored on down close to the goal line, Illinois got caught with only nine defensive players on the field. That's the second time that happened this year. So even when they had a full complement, you saw one of them where you just kind of had a feeling they were going to throw to him in the corner, and they did. So, yes, surprised, but also, you know, teams have to be aware of the fact that there's other players that can hurt them, and that's the thing that Ohio State has to try and do is develop those kind of threats that if they're going to triple and double team coverage Jeremiah Smith, there's other guys that can hurt teams.
1: Paul Keels, voice of the Buckeyes, with us here. It's the Justin Kinner Show, Dayton's ESPN Radio, 1410 Wing AM. Taking a look, like we know Ohio State has Iowa coming up. Other big games throughout the Big Ten coming up this weekend. USC, we saw them against Oregon this past weekend. A lot of crazy things happened in that game. But, again, a result that people really aren't that surprised by, just more disappointed in USC, thinking that this was going to be a season where they turned it around defensively. That has not been the case. They have Washington this coming up weekend, 4-1. They're ranked 18th in the country. How you see this one playing out with USC back at home?
0: Well, I know Washington had questions going into last weekend, and they lost to Minnesota about injuries at the running back position, and it really put their quarterback, Demond Williams, in a position to have to force some things. But as you said, Justin, the questions about USC are still there. You know, we know that Jaden Maiava and that young receiving group can do some things, but, you know, was the loss to Oregon one that basically gives them a uphill battle to try and even get into the Big Ten championship game? And, you know, how impressive was that with Oregon? Not a surprise that an experienced quarterback like Dylan Raiola comes off the bench and plays as well as he does. And that Oregon wasn't motivated by what happened to Dante Moore. Yeah. But, yeah, the questions are abound about USC. And I think we all knew that this was kind of a hot seat season for Lincoln Riley.
1: Indiana, last week they get the win over Northwestern on a Friday night game, and they did not look very sharp doing it. You know, it's not a big game this weekend with Indiana and Rutgers, but I think a lot of people are more so not tuning in for Indiana-Rutgers, but more so tuning in just to see, all right, with some of that, just it's a Friday night game, you know, you're playing Northwestern, you're not going to be perfect every single week. I feel like a lot of people are going to be watching Indiana this week, just seeing if they shake that off and get back to looking like a dominant team that many expected them to be.
0: Well, you know, we have to give Northwestern credit for what they did going in there and making a game out of that. And remember, too, Indiana was down one running back before the game and got another running back hurt in the game. And their third running back, Lee Beebe, came in and played very, very well. And much like the Texas game that we talked about for Ohio State, the further Indiana gets away from that win over Northwestern, people aren't going to look at it as, they struggled. They still won the football game. And, you know, this also could be just about where does it put the Rutgers program as well, even though they got a win over Howard last week, which was expected. It's been a struggling season over there. And is this a get-right game for Indiana to look as dominant as they did against their soft non-conference schedule?
1: Luke Fickell and Wisconsin get that big top 25 win over Penn State. They're sitting at 3-1 right now. They have Michigan State, coming to town. And Luke Fickell, Wisconsin, for the first time in a long time, first time since he's been there, you know, a little positive momentum, something to build on after that win over Penn State last week with Michigan State in town.
0: And, you know, Wisconsin is generally not built to come from behind by 17 points like they did because of being a run-oriented program traditionally. But, you know, the big factor is that their quarterback has stayed healthy. That's been the issue they've had in the last 3 years under Luke Fickell. And Colton Joseph looked good being able to make the plays when they needed them. And was that the jolt that the Badgers needed to get, you know, things going well? And winning a game like that on the road at a place like that, that was very, very impressive.
1: Michigan, that big loss last week, you know, all Buckeye fans having fun with it, saying, hey, karma caught up with them. They got that loss. They're coming off of that loss. One positive underlying, I guess, for them is Bryce Underwood looked finally comfortable throwing the football. Michigan at Minnesota coming up on Saturday, noon kickoff.
0: You mentioned that. That is the key. Bryce Underwood started to really look better throwing the football, where a lot of the concern prior to that game was, you know, he was hurting people running but not really hurting them throwing the football. And

0: We're starting to see with Marsh and with Buchanan some really good pass-catching threats. But, you know, Minnesota's coming off a big win, winning at Washington, winning the way that they did. They've got an experienced quarterback. And, you know, the last time they played at home, they got manhandled by Mississippi State. So that will be an interesting game to watch.
1: All right, good stuff. The voice of the Buckeyes, Paul Keels, he kicks off the show with us every Thursday. Paul, you are the man. Appreciate you as always. Look forward to having you on next week.
0: All right, you got it, Justin. Take care. Have a good weekend.
1: Appreciate you as always. Thank you. Paul Keels, voice of the Buckeyes. It's the Justin Kinner Show presented by Frickers. Frickers, your home for fun, food, sports, and spirits. We'll be right back.

0: when the Bengals lost to the Steelers, Kinner blamed one man, Joe Burrow.
1: Look, I get it. Joe Burrow was great on Sunday. He was phenomenal on Sunday. Joe Burrow is also the reason they lost on Sunday.
0: He ignored the penalties, the special teams mistakes, the defense, the coaching. Most importantly, Kinner ignored the facts. Justin Kinner, wrong about the Bengals, wrong for Dayton. Browns fan, Bengals hater, Kinner does not know ball. 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
3: Our forecast, decreasing clouds and 49 tonight. Sunny, 68.
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1: I mean, I'm doing great, but not as great as the Cleveland Browns fans, because this team has something special going on, and I can't believe I'm saying this. The quarterback, Deshaun Watson, is a big part of it.
2: I can't believe it either, to be quite honest with you. Welcome in. Happy Friday. It's the Justin Kenner Show, presented by Frickers. Frickers, your home for fun food, sports, and spirits. I don't get it. I don't understand it, but somehow, some way, the Cleveland Browns are 3-1 and sitting atop the AFC North. I mean, would you just look at it? Just look at those standings. I mean, if you're a Browns fan, you feel very great about this. But if you are a fan of any other team, regardless of whether it's an AFC North team or not, it just doesn't look right, right? And look, here's the deal. I'm a Browns fan. You're waiting for homeristic takes. I am excited about the 3-1 start. Why wouldn't you be? I mean, my goodness. I mean, I thought Cincinnati was going to throw a Super Bowl parade for starting 1-0 on the season. But I was understanding of that excitement because there was a lot of excitement for the Bengals coming into the season. Just there's a lot of excitement for a lot of teams around the NFL. But there's just something special about when you don't expect your team to be very good, when you don't feel good about your team coming in. You like a lot of the young talent that's on the roster, you know that there's something there. And then when they play above expectations, there is just something that's really exciting about that. I hate rebuilds in any sport, right? When the Cincinnati Reds, coming off that 100-loss season a few years ago, when they started doing the call-ups, when they start, you know, we started to see the Matt McClain's and the L.A. De La Cruz's, and you started to see the young pitching be called up to complement the likes of Hunter Green and others. That season wasn't a playoff season, but, I mean, it's sad because the bar is low, but that was one of the more exciting Red seasons because, man, we started to get excited about, would you just look at that young talent? Now, again, let's pretend like the Reds haven't just absolutely fumbled that talent all those years later, but we've all been there with our teams who have rebuilt, who have had to build from the ground up and had to rely on the talents of super young individuals, and that's what the Browns are doing. I mean, you think back to those really bad, dreary seasons for the Cincinnati Bengals, having to go win two games one year, win four games the next, and what that ended up doing is providing you with the Joe Burrow, with the T. Higgins, right, you know, with the Jamar Chase, and so on and so on. And, you know, that second season of Joe Burrow, you end up in a Super Bowl. There's a ton of excitement when your team is young and doing things that you weren't expecting and doing things above and beyond what you expect. And that's where Cleveland's at right now. So you could sit here and say, hey, 4 weeks in, let's relax. You heard that radio call at the end. I mean, my goodness, you would have think Cleveland just won the Super Bowl. Steelers fans are saying we're their Super Bowl. There is a ton. I mean, look, say what you want about the Steelers, but there's just something about beating Pittsburgh. It feels like every win feels good, but when you beat Pittsburgh, it just feels different. It feels more special. That's what made that loss for Cincinnati last weekend so much more painful. You could have lost that type of game against the Raiders or just some random team, and it would have been painful. I think what made it even worse is because it was Pittsburgh at the end of the day. It feels good to beat Pittsburgh. It feels good to be 3-1, and it feels good to be a fan of a team that is built up of a core of super young talent and is doing things that nobody expected them to do. But the reality is, they haven't done a damn thing. You're 3-1, 1 month in, you're sitting atop the AFC North. I mean, well, again, would you just look at it? 3-1, sitting atop the division. It feels pretty good. You haven't won the division. You haven't clinched a playoff spot. All right, you haven't done technically a damn thing. But again, as I've said from the very beginning, everyone that does this, like with Cincinnati early on, like, oh my gosh, it's early. I don't care. We are basing everything that we have seen up to this point. You know, people get so far ahead of themselves. Well, yeah, I'm curious where they're going to be at, you know, at the end of October. Well, again, when we were in July, and anytime I would say anything semi-positive about the Browns, it's okay. Wait till the season.

Talk to me at the end of September when all your hopes and dreams are destroyed. Well, here we are at the end of September. Actually, it's technically October, right? Like, so talk to me at the end of October. And then if the Browns continue this role, and I don't expect them to go undefeated in the month of October, but then you'll be, oh, well, talk to me when the playoffs get here. And then when the Browns, if they do make the playoffs, it's going to turn into, well, okay, can they win a playoff game? Probably not. It's Cleveland. Then they win a playoff game. Okay, well, this isn't a Super Bowl team. We always do that thing where we kick it down the road, where we move the goalposts to try to prevent people from being excited about something. I'm excited about the Browns. Browns fans should be excited about the Browns because there's a lot of positive things happening. A lot of ugly things. A lot of things that need to be cleaned up. I swear to goodness. I mean, I have never seen a game with so many penalties where I'm like, yeah, I'm not mad at the officials. I mean, there was a couple questionable calls, but I'm mad at Cleveland. I'm mad at the Browns. I mean, this lack of discipline is beyond frustrating. I get it. It comes with the territory of having a team that's made up with all your key star players being first and second year guys. But man, it's frustrating. It's frustrating how many penalties this team commits. It's frustrating how many missed tackles this defense, as good as it is. It's frustrating how many missed tackles that they have. But even with all of that, the turnovers last night, the untimely turnovers, and I always love that phrase, untimely turnovers. There's really never a good time to turn the ball over. But they're finding ways to win. Usually young teams have to find a way to learn how to win. You know, you have a bunch of first and second year guys coming in, playing pivotal roles at wide receiver, offensive line, tight end, running backs. I mean, those are key pivotal positions. Just on the offensive side, it takes a lot to learn how to play in the NFL, and to learn how to play in the NFL while winning, there's a lot to be said about that. And I haven't even got to the quarterback yet. We'll get to the quarterback in a moment because so much is made about Deshaun Watson. And I shouldn't say rightfully so, but understandably so. I mean, that's the nature of the NFL. With him, it's a little different because there's extra layers to it, of course, as you all know. But to me, the story has to be about this young core. When you look at the job that Andrew Berry has done building this roster over the last couple of years, again, whether it is, you know, Concepcion and Denzel Boston in this year's draft, last year, getting Harold Fannin Jr., Quinshon Judkins, you look at Fano, you look at Barber from this year's draft, the offensive line. Fano last night was phenomenal. I mean, he had the bad penalty, yes, but everyone's getting penalties. Not right. I'm not saying it's okay, but my goodness, the way that they are able to still overcome some of these mistakes and find ways to win games, it's not just three straight wins for Cleveland, which a year ago just seemed like this team was so far away from even getting to that point of talking about three wins, much less three wins in a row, with a couple of big home wins, one of those against a division rival in Pittsburgh when I was sitting on the edge of my seat waiting for them to find a way to lose that game, and there were a couple of things that were done to lose that game. They're finding ways to win. And if this is a team that, and they have from week one to now, every week there's more layers being added, they look better each and every week. If they continue on this trajectory, I mean, my goodness, we would have mocked the idea of talking about the Browns and the playoffs, but that's kind of where we're at as we sit here right now. Last night's game was massive, okay? And again, we are almost 10 minutes in. I have not mentioned the quarterback yet, because I think the story needs to be about the other players that are not the quarterback, because so much is made about that. But Concepcion, some big catches last night, some big plays. Denzel Boston, I mean, his numbers four games in, close to 300 yards, multiple touchdowns four games in. Again, four games, that's the number I'm using because that's only four games to go off of. Only a handful of other receivers have put up numbers like Denzel Boston at this point, 1 month into their rookie seasons. Guys like CeeDee Lamb, guys like Ja'Marr Chase, Denzel Boston, I still don't view as that. But, I mean, if this is what we're getting while he's learning to play in the NFL, while his quarterback is trying to get reacclimated after missing so much time due to injury and the wars with the fans and all the off-the-field stuff, if this is the type of production they're getting as they're continuing to get better, I think Cleveland, I'm not going to use the term is for real, because what does for real mean? Like Super Bowl? No. Am I saying they're a lock to make the playoffs? I'm not there yet, but they are trending in that direction. When you look at a 3-1 start and you look at the teams and the opportunities, I will never say easy wins. It's the NFL. There's no such thing as easy wins. I think that right now Cleveland has three wins, and all three of those teams that Cleveland has wins over all circled Cleveland as an easy win, right? Like Pittsburgh fans looked at that as, okay, it's Cleveland. Like it's Thursday night. It's going to be a tough environment, but that's going to be a win. It wasn't a win. So there's no easy wins in the NFL, but the opportunities that present themselves, teams that I think Cleveland, with the way that they're playing right now,
have a chance to beat those teams. I would not have said that about a couple of these games that we're going to look at moving forward, but maybe

Man, I feel pretty good about this Cleveland team. Even Bengals fans who are listening, and I know you hate Cleveland, you can't stand me, I completely get it. But you watch Cleveland, it's not pretty. But there's not a lot of pretty football being played in the National Football League right now, and there's a lot of teams who are playing better than Cleveland that still aren't sitting at 3-1, and I get it. They've played a game before everybody else has, and I can't wait to see what the finality is for a lot of these games and results at the end of Week 4, of course. But I don't think anyone, even the most stubborn Browns fan, Steve from Springboro, if you're listening, I do want to hear from you today, by the way, pal. It'd be nice to hear from you. But I think that nobody, even the most diehard Browns fan out there, thought that this team would be sitting at 3-1 1 month in. 937-518-1410. 937-518-1410. Are the Browns actually good? What are we looking at here? What are we looking at? From a Bengals fan perspective, you look at this division, and to me, coming into the season, I thought that this was going to be a two-team race in the division. I thought it was going to be the Bengals and the Ravens, and I'm still not convinced that that's not going to be the case, but it may not just be two teams making noise in this division. I thought Pittsburgh, you know, pulled their seat up to the table with the win over Cincinnati last week, and let's be clear, there's still a lot of good about Pittsburgh as well. All right, I think all four of these teams are going to finish 500 or better. I know the Ravens and Bengals will. I know I'm confident just because I don't think it was all Mike Tomlin. I'm confident that the Steelers could finish at that 9-win mark. I'm also confident that Cleveland can get there as well. I think this is going to be a fascinating division. It already has been up to this point. Still games to be played this weekend, obviously, with the Bengals, Jags, and the Ravens in action as well. But are the Browns actually good? What are we looking at here? 937-518-1410. Are we getting ahead of ourselves with this 3-1 Cleveland Browns start? We'll pick up with this when we come back. It's the Justin Kinner Show live here on a Friday. Browns fans, non-Browns fans, I don't care. Your thoughts on Cleveland after starting 3-1 with that big home win last night, division win over division rival Pittsburgh. We'll pick up with this when we return. It's the Justin Kinner Show presented by Frickers.

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0: Justin Kinner has a history of hating on the Bengals. He willingly admits he's a Browns fan. And to make things worse, Kinner supports Nick Kroll. Nick Kroll oversaw years of disappointment in Cincinnati. And Justin Kinner's response?
11: I get everybody's frustration, but the reason we had expectations for this Reds team is because they have good players. They have good players because Nick Kroll got those good players.
0: Justin Kinner stood with Nick Kroll, while Reds fans were left with the consequences. Justin Kinner, he chose Kroll. You paid the price. Bengals hater, Browns fan, Nick Kroll apologist. Reports are surfacing that Kinner just signed an extension with ESPN Dayton. 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
7: 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Frickers, your home for fun food, sports, and spirits. Yes, my Browns, 3-1, sitting atop the AFC North. And what does that mean? Well, nothing. They haven't won anything, right? Like, I'm not going to sit here and be a delusional Homer fan and act like the Browns just won the Super Bowl. But like I said, think about where we were with this team before the season got here, before the season arrived. I mean, hell, this season felt over in preseason. This season felt over, especially after that week one performance against Jacksonville. And now they're sitting at 3-1 with three straight wins, and three wins that they had to grind out and you know, have heroics happen late in those situations, you know. So, that's where we're at right now. What does that mean moving forward? I think we'll have a clearer picture of a conversation to have when we're a full month in, a full four-week stretch in, once the Bengals wrap up their matchup with the Jaguars. You know, are they going to be 3-1 also sitting there at the top? You know, because I think right now, you know, a big part of this conversation when it comes to this division, trying to iron out who these teams are. And again, a 3-1 start for Cincinnati doesn't mean anything, you know, because we're still looking at some of the deficiencies that have started to kind of glare their ugly, you know, their ugly head's been peeking out with some of the issues that they've had. And you could say it was just a bad game against Pittsburgh, but there was some signs of some of that corrosion happening in that second half against Tampa. But all the talk was about all the forced turnovers from that defense. Again, you think about week two. All the talk was about, man, they dominated the Houston Texans. They kept them out of the end zone, but you still had C.J. Stroud throw for over 300 yards on that defense. And then we saw a little bit of everything come together. Everything that could go wrong went wrong. Even the thing that went well offensively for Cincinnati still led in a big fumble by Joe Burrow to close out that game. So we're going to know way more about Cincinnati and just who they are after a four-game sample size. I think four games is a good sample size to kind of start to get a good feel for who these teams are. Because, you know, yes, the September is just an extension of the preseason. I hear that a lot. I agree with that. I think preseason is more for the roster construction on the back end than it is the front end. I mean, yes, you can have some position battles for some key, you know, offensive line positions, but you know, like your third wide receiver, your backup running back, you know, and you know, in Cleveland's case, what we thought was a quarterback battle, and that has not been the case. Deshaun Watson, whether you like him or not, and not a lot of people do, you can't deny that he's been playing at a significantly higher level than what we've seen during his time in Cleveland. Now, that bar is pretty dang low. All right. He's still, like, I hear this, oh, Deshaun, he looks like Houston Deshaun. There are throws.

0: And there are plays and there are drives that I see that Houston Deshaun Watson. We have still not seen that four-quarter Deshaun Watson. I mean, he had one of the best halves of his career yesterday, last night against Pittsburgh. I mean, his rating was damn near perfect in that first half. I mean, every throw was on the money. He was making plays with his legs. He was extending drives. I mean, he was doing literally everything. Then he gets that turnover early in that second half, and you could start to see that confidence start to fade a bit. Got a little loose with the ball late. And it just got a little interesting down the stretch. But when he needed to make the throw, and there were some throws that he missed in crunch time, no doubt about it. But that throw that he had to Jerry Jeudy, he doesn't make that throw. He doesn't make that play. The Browns, you know, possibly don't win that football game. He extended that drive, got him in position to set up that 56-yard field goal. Unbelievable. Unbelievable finish for that game last night. Pittsburgh, to come out on the winning side in a classic AFC North duel with Cincinnati this past Sunday, and then to come on the losing side in a classic AFC North battle against Cleveland of all teams, that's how competitive this division's going to be. Cincinnati is more talented than these teams, than Pittsburgh. They're more talented than Cleveland. But I think Cleveland does a lot more of this. I think Cleveland does, even with all their mistakes, I think they do a lot more as a complete team than Cincinnati. I'm not saying they're better than Cincinnati, but when you look at the contributions that they're slowly starting to get in the run game now, Quinshon Judkins looks significantly better. People forget that he had a season-ending injury last year, didn't have surgery until week 16 of last year, and is now starting to get his legs back. And we saw, a bounce-back game for him last night as well. But these first and second-year players from Concepcion and Denzel Boston who were drafted in this year's draft, you look at Barber and Fano on that offensive line. I mean, they had to replace that entire offensive line with a couple of rookies and guys from free agency and a trade. That's a revamped offensive line. It's not perfect, but it got the job done last night. I'm not saying that T.J. Watt was very, very good last night, no doubt about it. But there are so many positives about this Browns team. They're getting contributions from everybody. That defense is solid, all right? The offensive line has been solid. The run game has been solid. The QB production has been way above the standard of what we're used to in Cleveland. And, of course, the pass catchers, the playmakers, whether it's Harold Fannin Jr., whether it's Concepcion, whether it's, of course, Denzel Boston. I mean, even a guy, when you look at Jerry Jeudy, who was kind of an afterthought coming into this season, I was surprised that Cleveland kept him on the roster, but he stepped up and made big plays last night when the team needed it the most. They're balanced, all right? I think they are a more balanced team than Cincinnati. They're not better than Cincinnati, but I think they're a lot more balanced. And as they continue to get better, I don't think they're going to reach Cincinnati by any means. I'm just saying, I think this Cleveland team could be for real when it's all said and done. 937-518-1410. That's the number to call and jump in on the conversation. Ben in Dayton, you're on live, sir. Thanks for holding.
1: What's up, Justin? How you doing?
0: I'm pretty good. It's Friday. My team won last night. Big games coming up this weekend in high school, college, and the NFL. It's a good Friday. How's your Friday?
1: It's all right so far. Just heading home from work, so I'll get ready to get started.
0: No, there you go.
1: But it should be good. Congratulations on the win for your Browns there. That's awesome. Take it as much as you can, for sure. You guys made Pittsburgh look so frustrated last night. I mean, they were cursing at each other and everything. So it was kind of like, from a Bengals fan to you, thank you. That was nice to see that.
0: Yeah, because I was curious, Bengals fans' thoughts. What was going to be more tough to deal with, a 3-1 Steelers start or a 3-1 Browns start? I don't think your fan base likes either of those teams, but I think that you trust Cleveland's 3-1 start less. So I think that is a more suitable 3-1 start at the end of the day. But if Pittsburgh would have got off to a 3-1 start, Kevin and I talked about this yesterday. I think it would have been a bigger win for Pittsburgh than Cleveland, as goofy as that sounds, just because they would have had back-to-back wins in the division. And a couple games up on the division, exactly, with that situation. So, yeah, that was a big win for Cleveland, no doubt.
1: Yeah, no, for sure. Because, yeah, they would have been 3-1 and 2-0 in the division. That would have been bad. So, that was good for you guys to get that win. And, I was looking at it, I was watching it. It's, like, pretty impressive because, they are, for Cleveland, a whole bunch of younger guys kind of matched together and making this work and figuring it out as they go, so to speak. And that's what gets me frustrated with Cincinnati and hopeful for this weekend, that they can figure it out, because for the most, 90% of their roster is, guys that have been around. They should know what they're doing and be able to figure this out a lot better, a lot of veterans around there. So when they lost Pittsburgh the way they did, that was really frustrating, because it's like, you guys did this a long time ago. This should be done. We should be dealing with these same issues over and over. So it was like, you know, that's what really bugs me, and hoping that they could figure out against Jacksonville. But
0: no, you bring up a good point. That's one reason. I mean, and this is, I love the free agents. I love the guys. You know, Boye Mafe, Jonathan Allen, Dexter Lawrence, obviously Cook. Like, I love the free agents additions that they added and the trades that they made, because they needed a veteran presence on that defense. And you're right, that's what is a little concerning in the difference in looking at these teams, is the fact that there were guys that were brought in to kind of prevent a loss like last Sunday from happening. But you know, Paul Daner Jr. brought up a great point. I listened to a clip of his from his podcast when he was talking about the fact that the thing that he's most fascinated in for this matchup with Jacksonville is the veterans that have been brought in to help Cincinnati prevent things from snowballing, because we've seen that in recent years where when something bad happens, absolutely, it's a younger roster. There was no veteran presence to go out there and say, hey, you know, we're not going to let this get out of hand. I think we'll see more of the impact of those veteran players in this matchup against Jacksonville on Sunday. How will the impact of those veterans help prevent Cincinnati from snowballing out of control? You win on Sunday against a very, very good Jacksonville team. We forget about that Pittsburgh loss, right? It'll be a talking point, but you'll slowly start to forget about it, especially with Miami and some very beatable teams coming up. But you lose to Jacksonville. Now we have to have a serious conversation about, okay, just how much improved is this Bengals team from previous seasons?
1: Absolutely. And then I think this division actually is going to go back to where it was. It's literally, you know, not going to sound funny, but it literally is going to be a dogfight when it comes down to it, because, you know, Cleveland, the way they look, they do. Pittsburgh somehow always kind of hangs around, even if it looks bad. And then you got the Ravens, who are strong points, you know, even though people say when they get to the postseason, they don't do much, but getting there, they always put up a good fight. So it's going to be like, if you're at home, pick up those wins at home. But, you know, it's going to be interesting for sure.
0: Yeah, and the other thing to keep in mind, too, it's not a positive, but, you know, if Cincinnati would have lost that game at home, I think that becomes a little bit more hard to swallow because of the fact that you got to go to Pittsburgh. Yeah. You know, losing a game at Pittsburgh, you have, you know, I'm taking Cincinnati the next time that those two teams play. Cleveland getting a win over Pittsburgh last night on their home field in the dramatic fashion that they did, I like their chances. I like Pittsburgh's chances against Cleveland in the return game later in the season.
1: Yeah, it could be really interesting when it all comes down to it. But I really appreciate you taking my call, and you take it easy. Have a great weekend.
0: Hey, you as well. Best of luck on Sunday, man. We'll talk next week. 937-518-1410. It's the Justin Kenner Show, presented by Frickers. Theo Mims. Theo, I appreciate you tuning in and listening. He's on the Justin Kenner Show YouTube channel. Theo says the Browns have always been good. They just didn't have a coach that knew how to utilize the talent they had. They have a few more things they need to work on. Way too many penalties, but they're heading in the right direction. He goes on to say, in the next one, he goes, this is at least a wild card team. Theo, look, at the end of the day, I'm not labeling Cleveland a playoff team or a non-playoff team. I mean, hell, after week one, I was already saying that that they're on the clock for the number one pick. I could at least say 4 weeks in, we're off that. All right, they've at least graduated to the next conversation of, okay, can this team flirt with the wild card? That's where I'm at with Cleveland. I think that they are actually good enough to flirt with the wild card, but I'm not saying that they're a wild card team yet. I think that's premature as far as that goes. But Cleveland has always had a super talented defense. I don't think they've always had a super talented offense, especially when Amari Cooper, when his production dipped off and everyone thought, oh man, that's Deshaun Watson's fault, that's Kevin Stefanski's fault. Somehow, some way, Andrew Berry got a third round pick for Amari Cooper. He goes to Buffalo, very first game with Buffalo and Josh Allen. I said, man, this sucks. He's going to pop off. He's playing with Josh Allen. He caught a touchdown pass in his first game with Buffalo and then disappeared after that. So it really was, he had declined and had disappeared. It wasn't Cleveland ruined him by any means. But since Amari Cooper, they had no real reliable pass catcher. We saw glimpses last year with Harold Fannin Jr. We saw glimpses with the running backs with Quinshon and Sampson. Sampson's out right now and injured, of course, the running back they took from Tennessee. But this offense has turned around because they got better up front. And Concepcion and Denzel Boston are legit pass catchers. They're only rookies, built up of all first and second year guys, pretty much. And Deshaun doing what he was asked to do when he got here. I still don't think he's playing at the level that you brought him over here to play at. But you can't deny the fact that, hey, they're winning football games, and he's playing a huge role in that. He has led three game-winning drives to put his team in position to get these wins. So I'm not all in on the Browns being a playoff team right now, but, man, you look at the schedule, there's a lot of things that are lining up in favor of Cleveland. They've capitalized on their opportunities to this point. They still have to go out there and capitalize on the upcoming opportunities, but my goodness, they have to start playing more competent football across the board. The penalties are starting to become very frustrating. Like I said at the top of the show, I not once last night, there was maybe a call or two where I'm like, okay, you don't have to call that there. But I'm like, overall, I blamed Cleveland 100% for those penalties last night. That's all on them. The way, I mean, hell, three penalties in one play. I mean, it was pretty, I was impressed, actually. I mean, it's tough to get multiple penalties called on you in one play, and that's what they did. I mean, Cleveland is racking those penalties up. They have to clean that up. They start to clean that up while Quinshon Judkins starts to get more acclimated into the run game. It's not as much about Deshaun as what people want to make it out to be. I think Deshaun, even if he doesn't get better moving forward and just keeps playing at this level, this team's still going to win a lot of football games if they start running the football, cutting down on those penalties, and, of course, letting the defense do the work. And last night, losing Mason Graham, they avoided disaster. He's not out for the season. They're contemplating putting him on the IR, which would require him to miss at least 4 weeks. That's not an ideal situation, but this defense is way more than Mason Graham, and it's pretty exciting seeing that, because you lose a Myles Garrett, you thought that defense was going to go in the toilet, and it looked like it did in week one against Jacksonville, but they've been a completely different beast in weeks two, three, and especially last night in week four. So Paul Blanton, Paul says, I'm a Bengals fan. He's on the Justin Kinder Show Facebook page. He goes, I'm a Bengals fan from the 80s. That this Browns win makes me sick, and rightfully so. Forrest, what up, Forrest? Forrest says, Browns, baby. He goes on to say, Justin, on a serious note, how do you feel about the Verse trade? You were never going to technically win the Myles Garrett trade because you lost Myles Garrett. At the end of the day, when healthy, you lost the best defensive player in the National Football League. So it's tough to win that. But the Browns have probably come out of that situation in about as glowing of a light as you can, considering the circumstance. We won't know the full the fallout of that Myles Garrett trade until we see what they do with those draft picks. But if they do with those draft picks what Andrew Berry has done the last two drafts, yeah, I think Cleveland can come out winning that, especially if Myles Garrett can't stay healthy. I mean, I just saw Aaron Donald has already been listed as out for this weekend as far as that goes. So, man, the Rams, I mean, you think you know about these teams coming in. I thought Cleveland was going to be absolute, you know, toilet water coming into this season. They look pretty good 1 month in. The Rams, not so much. So you think you know about these teams. You just don't. You got to let it be decided on the field, and that's what's happening as we sit here right now. So we'll see. Ron Howard says, if and when the Browns derail, will you be surprised? Jason Fitz, love Jason. He was on earlier in the week, and we were talking about the Bengals. And I love the point he made. He goes, we don't view teams all from the, you know, if you're starting a race from the same starting block, not every team is starting a race from the same starting block. You know, he watches the Bengals and holds them to a different standard than Cleveland because he watches the Bengals with Super Bowl goggles on. He's viewing them through that Super Bowl prism. So when they're not playing at a level that he thinks they should be, he's holding them to a higher standard than Cleveland because Cleveland has so many more reasons to understand if it doesn't go well. If it doesn't go well moving forward and they start to, you know, have a couple losses in a row, it's not okay, but it's understandable when you have all first and second year playmakers and those penalties start to rack up and Deshaun turns it over early and it derails. I could see that happening with this team, but we've also seen what this team is capable of over the last 3 weeks. I'm pretty level-headed as far as that goes. That's why I'm trying not to get too far ahead of myself. I love what I've seen the last 3 weeks, the will to win, to overcome those penalties, to overcome those turnovers and mistakes and still finding ways to win. There's a lot to be said about that, no doubt. 937-518-1410. Mr. Bob Love, how are you, sir? Welcome.
2: I'm doing good. How are you doing today, man? I know you got to be on cloud nine, man.
0: Look, I did not expect a 3-1 start. And I said yesterday, people thought I was, you know, I was softening the blow, saying, hey, even if they lose, I didn't envision a 500 2-2 start. But that was the reality of it, especially after what I saw in week one. But a 3-1 start, sitting atop the division 1 month in, I'll take that any day of the week, especially as a Browns fan.
2: great game last night. In fact, I actually enjoyed it. Of course, you know, I've never root for the Browns. But by the same token, I would like to see them do better, man. I don't like people just sucking for year after year after year. And one thing I've always preached is, you know, this is not college football. People continue to look at schedules. Oh, this is the easiest. You don't know. It's year to year. It's different. That's why you have, what, 5, 6, 7 different teams make the playoffs every year? Because you don't know from year to year who's going to be what. You can't look down a schedule and pencil in wins. This is not college football. This is not Ohio State. It's not my Miami Hurricanes. This is the NFL. It happens. And let me ask you this. How long have the Cleveland Browns picked in the top 10 over the last few years? What would you just guess? About how many times?
0: Ooh, well, I mean, to be fair, they didn't have a first-round pick for a handful of years because of the Deshaun Watson trade. But when they've had a pick, I mean,
2: yeah.
0: I mean, they've traded up into that as well. I mean, I'd say probably of the picks that they've had, the drafts that they've had picks in, I'd probably say all of them, all but one since getting Deshaun Watson. I'd say all but one. I'd have to go and fact-check that, of course, but I'd say all but one.
2: Okay, so here's my point. Cleveland's got talent. You know, so whoever would say Cleveland has no talent, yeah, they got talent. The problem with Cleveland is the same problem from when they came into existence. They don't value having a quarterback. And I know that Deshaun, you might say, well, they tried with Deshaun, and that's true. But look how many misses they've had when they've had the chance to get Josh Allen and Lamar Jackson and Patrick Mahomes. You had those opportunities. I don't know. They have talent everywhere. All they need is a competent quarterback, because everybody knows in the NFL, if you don't have a competent quarterback, you are not going to win big time. You can have talent all across the board. Cleveland's defense has been outstanding for years. I was looking at their offensive line last night, and even though they got all 5 new guys, those guys played. I was very impressed with them.
0: Fano and Barber, two rookie offensive linemen, and they were phenomenal last night. Yeah.
2: They were phenomenal. Their whole line was the whole thing with Cleveland. They have talent. I'm not even good. You might say, well, the Bengals have more talent. Yeah. In the top 10, doggone it, you're going to have talent. It's the quarterback.
0: Yep.
2: They just, if they get consistent quarterback play, that's a wrap. You know, Deshaun played pretty good. He played okay. I don't see the Deshaun in Houston. I still don't see that guy, but they have talent. So nobody can sit here and say they don't have talent, but you can't look at the schedule. But hey, that was an outstanding game. Kudos to you guys, man. I give it to you. But after 4 games, I'm not jumping in. Whether the Bengals win this week or not, I ain't, you know, whatever, man. I've seen Joe Burrow right off like 10 straight, too. So whatever the case might be, but I want the Browns to stay. I want all of them to be. I don't want to see nobody look. You know, let's have, you know, the North, let's have some good football, man, all the way down. And, you know, winning at home in the North, anybody can beat anybody. That's been proven over the years. You got to win those home games, and that's what it's all about. But
0: well, yeah, no,
2: great,
0: Bob,
2: man. Kudos, man.
0: Bob, you bring up a good point. I mean, the two big AFC North wins over the last 7 days come from the home teams. I mean, like Cincinnati played, you know, with all their mistakes, they still had a chance to win that game, and the home team came out on top. Last night, even with all of Pittsburgh's mistakes, had a chance to win that game, but the home team came out on top. That's why it was important for the home teams to get those wins, because it's tough to win on the road against any opponent, but especially divisional opponents. And I'm fascinated to see what happens when Pittsburgh returns to Cincinnati later in the year, and when, of course, Cleveland has to go to Pittsburgh. I could see both of those easily being losses for both the Steelers and the Browns in those situations.
2: Absolutely. But hey, man, you have a good one. Great win, man. Like I said, I stayed up late to watch that, man. I can't believe that. Stayed up late to watch that, but it was a great game, man. I enjoyed it.
0: Bob, you the man. I appreciate you calling. Thank you.
2: All right, Jeff.
0: All right, 937-518-1410. It's the Justin Kenner Show, presented by Frickers. And I'm with Bob 100%. That's why earlier when I said they have winnable games coming up, and I don't circle wins for Cleveland. You know, Cincinnati I view in a different light. There's some games, like the Miami game. I think if you guys can't circle Miami for Cincinnati and say that that's a win, I don't know what to tell you. That means you don't have as much faith in your team as I do, apparently. You know, big Bengals fan I am. But for Cleveland, I can't, like the Jets, right? Like the Jets are coming up. I would love to circle the Jets as a win. If Cincinnati's playing the Jets, I'm going to circle that as a win for Cincinnati. I can't do that with Cleveland. What I look at with this schedule coming up is I look at a lot of opportunities. Baltimore coming up is an opportunity. The Jets, an opportunity. The Titans, if they continue looking as bad as they have, I might move them into that. Okay, that should be a win. Okay, I expect Cleveland, especially, I would expect Cleveland to get that win. I don't expect Cleveland to get a win at the Jets, who, very similar to Cleveland, have been off to a much more competitive start than what we anticipated. They don't have the record that Cleveland does, but the Jets have been a little bit of a surprise to start the season, of course. But here's what's coming up for Cleveland. All right, they're sitting at 3-1, atop the division right now. Again, I know people want to roll their eyes at that. It means nothing. They haven't won the division. They haven't clinched a playoff spot. I get all that. But you have the Jets. In an extended period of time, again, you play Thursday night football. It's a little bit of an extended week, of course, to prepare for them on the road. Baltimore at home, at the Titans. Now you have to play at Pittsburgh. All right. And like I said, we're talking about penciling in wins. I'm penciling in a loss. Cleveland will lose at Pittsburgh when they play here in a few weeks. That's how this division works, right? But the Browns still have the Saints. All right, the Texans, very good defense, but not very good offensively. The Raiders, right? The Falcons, the Giants. A lot of opportunities coming up for Cleveland. And when you already have a 3-1 start with all those opportunities coming up, yes, I can see Cleveland well in the mix for an AFC wild card spot when it's all said and done. I just don't think I know they're not good enough to win this division based on what we know up to this point with Cincinnati and Baltimore. But we're gonna learn a lot about Cincinnati for sure this coming up weekend when it's all said and done. I see some more calls coming in. I want to get to your calls, more of your calls when we come back. 937-518-1410. If you can't call, if you want to text that number, you can. I'll read your responses on the other side. You can also jump in on the chat on the Justin Kinder Show Facebook and YouTube channel. But nonetheless, the Browns are 3-1. Are they actually good? Are we getting ahead of ourselves with this 3-1 start? I mean, where are we at right now with this Cleveland Browns team? Bengals fans, Browns fans, Ravens fans, football fans in general. How are we feeling about this Browns start? We'll get to some Ohio State stuff coming up around the corner as they prepare for their top 14 showdown on the road at Iowa on Saturday. We got a lot more coming your way. It's the Justin Kinder Show here on a Friday.

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2: Our forecast, decreasing clouds and 49 tonight. Sunny, 68.
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1: I'm Ed Mankin. We start with NFL news. 49ers owner Jed York has been suspended 6 games, this for violating the NFL's personal conduct policy. Injury news, the Seahawks have ruled out starting running back Jadarian Price for their game against the Chargers on Sunday. Joey Porter will be available to make his Cowboys debut against the Texans, and Houston is expected to get Nico Collins back. On Sunday, the Rams visit the Eagles, and Aaron Donald is out with a back injury, but receiver Puka Nacua is expected to return. The Eagles will be without Devontae Smith and

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0: Cubs already. Number seven? You sure? Let's check.
1: Yeah.
2: Time flies when you're having fun. Centerville on the road here, taking on Miamisburg. KB, you and I called Miamisburg's game last week at Fairmont. They stole one on the road. Crazy finish. Probably the best game we've called yet this year. Centerville, they fell by a point. So both of these teams finishing in one-point finishes. Miamisburg, however, pulling out the win. Centerville now looking for their first win here in week seven.
0: Yeah, that's odd to even say that. They played six games and Centerville don't have a victory yet. That is so strange to say, but they're playing hard. They're a young football team. Young, you mean they're young? They're all freshmen and sophomores. No, they're not a senior laden team. You know, and even some of the seniors are playing. This is their first year playing, you know, a prominent role on the varsity. So you're going to have, you know, some growing pains. But we had one game so far with Centerville. And,
2: correct.
0: You know, read up on them. And, you know, they played hard. They played hard. And if you play hard, you can look yourself in the scoreboard afterwards in the mirror and say, okay, you can handle the results. Even though you want better results, it's still going to be okay. And tonight, don't let the team records fool you. I think we're in for a group one.
2: Absolutely. Well, the opening kickoff is underway. It is a squib right up the middle. It'll be fielded. Well, not the cleanest field, but it is downed.
0: Well, he was watching the Bengals Sunday. He didn't know I was coming across. He did better than the Bengals did.
2: So 11:57. Here we are. First quarter. And KB, last week when we covered this Miamisburg team, they started fast, but had a little tough time finishing in the red zone to cap off that opening drive. We'll see what Centerville is able to do here, starting out on their side.
0: You know, Centerville was able to throw the ball effectively, you know, when we saw them against Springfield a few weeks ago. Except they still have that passing game that was good to them 2 weeks ago.
2: And dropping back, surveying, looking left, and taken to the ground for an opening sack. And that is a loud way to get tonight's contest underway.
0: Absolutely. I mean, you get a negative yards of sack on the opening play of the game. But, you know, driving in here, walking into the stadium, you know, this evening, it was just like perfect weather for football. This kind of day you could just play all night long and not get tired.
2: Falls in the air.
0: Our first game in October. Also, Breast Cancer Awareness Month.
2: Yes, and on 2nd and 13, we see a bubble screen thrown on the near side. And
0: barely got back to the line of scrimmage. We picked up a couple. Well, yeah, got back to the original line of scrimmage, just short of it. So we got looking at a 3rd and 11.
2: Great job there by the Miamisburg defense, rallying to the ball. And now they are tasked with a 3rd and 11 from the 26-yard line. Centerville with three receivers wide left.
0: And the running back lined over that way, too.
2: And rolling left immediately under pressure. Gets the pass off right at the line of scrimmage.
0: Yeah, but his knee was on the ground.
2: Yep.
0: This is the NFL. You can have a knee down and get up and run. He was down on the catch, not contact, down on the catch.
2: So a bit of a head scratcher of an opening drive for Centerville. And
0: that was a good defensive call at Miamisburg, too. They had four receivers to the left, including the running back, and they just blitzed hard off the right. With Centerville, ball's on the ground. The punter picks up, gets a smooth punt off.
2: Ooh, it takes a nice Centerville bounce. Well inside the 20, and it looks like it's going to get inside the 15.
0: No, officially that's the one that drives me batty. Catch the ball. He catches the ball at 37. Then the ball doesn't roll another 25 yards. But good for Centerville, not so good for Miamisburg. They had much better field position. The ball rolled 25 yards.
2: I was going
0: to
2: say.
0: That means you got to get two more first downs to get back to where you would have been.
2: I was going to say, given the fact that Centerville was unable to move the chains once, that punt certainly helping them as far as field positioning is concerned. So now out trots Miamisburg's offense for their first series of the evening. They'll take over from their own 13.
0: Like you said earlier, they hope to have the same opening drive they did last week against Fairmont, only ended in points this time.
2: And a handoff on the opening play goes for a couple. And we see them playing through the whistle tonight, KB.
0: No, I like that.
2: 2nd and 8 now from the 15. It is Finn Freshwater in the shotgun. And He gets the snap. He's going to keep it himself. Roll right. He's got an option to the right. And a good open field tackle there for Centerville. It was Zaire Alston.
0: Ball fake. They hit you on the ball fake.
2: And so now, KB, we're faced with our second third down of the evening. This one, however, a bit more manageable. It'll be third and four from the Miamisburg 19-yard line.
0: Trying to see if Centerville's going to blitz more than they did a few weeks ago.
2: There come the binoculars. I was hoping you brought them this week. And it looks like Miamisburg may have got Centerville to jump off sides there, in which case it'll be an automatic first down. And indeed, so they will move the chains. That's a pretty rather easy way to convert a first down, no?
0: No, absolutely. You know, when you break the huddle, you say, hey, guys, hold your water. I'm going hard count.
2: Here's fresh water now rolling to the near side and throws off target.
0: Fresh water, that's the name you don't hear too often.
2: I know.
0: Not his surname.
2: I think
0: is
2: when
0: that
2: you
0: freshwater fish. Yeah, okay.
2: In two weeks now, in calling games for Miamisburg, you have talked about freshwater fishing twice.
0: Makes you hungry.
2: Yeah. And you got the blue too.
0: Yes, indeed.
2: All righty. Here he is now on second and 10. He's going to hand it off. Good blocks initially. And look at the big fellas there.
0: Well, you got to get the guys up front. You got to always show them love. The only time you talk about the offensive line is when they do something bad, a holding penalty offsides. But at that time, give them credit. You know, hey, didn't look like it was much there, but he got behind those earth movers, and, you know, now it's third and seven instead of second and 10. That was three hard-earned yards.
2: Yep, from the 27. Oh, and it jumping offsides yet again, KB.
0: Wow. You know, again, they're going hard count on third down. And, you know, there's good discipline out of Miamisburg's players. And, you know, Centerville, you teach the players, watch the ball. Don't listen to the quarterback. But they do. Everybody's always listening for advantage.
2: I got my first drone sighting of the night right there above the scoreboard. You see it?
0: Yes. Good eyes.
2: Sack. And taken down for a sack. It's Centerville. It was Soren Vitas.
0: Wow, with a negative yard, third and two. They tried to elect the pass, and you know, that's when the offensive linemen get upset. Run the ball. They want to run it all the time because it makes pass blocking that much easier once you have a running game.
2: He entered tonight tied for the GWOC lead in sacks with three. That puts him ahead with four now, ahead of Northmont's Jake Horde.
0: They're coming after the punt.
2: And I hear whistles. And, oh, my goodness, are they calling him down?
0: They're calling the punter, down because his knee was on the ground.
2: Wow.
0: When he fell.
2: So what a break there from Centerville.
0: Oof.
2: Two huge favors as far as field position is concerned. They'll take over on the Miamisburg 23. I mean, that's almost as good as a turnover.
0: You took the words out of my mouth. Is that a turnover? It really comes down. They went for it on fourth down.
2: Wow.
0: It started with a bad snap, so don't think it was just all the punter. It was a low snap. He went down and fielded it. See if Centerville can cash in on this great field position.
2: Yeah, they'll
0: first
2: start from the 9-yard line. Goal to go right out of the gate. And the snap.
0: Read option.
2: And that is a good read there from the defense. And look at them all pursuit of the ball. And that's going to be a pretty hefty loss there, KB, on the handoff.
0: Yes, indeed. I mean, you, Miamisburg, you're looking for a negative play on first down, and you got it. It's going to be second and 14 now. Second and goal at the 14.
2: Yeah, this is a tough spot. And if you remember, in that Centerville Springfield game that we covered a few weeks back, they struggled with their kicking game as far as field goals were concerned. So we'll see if that plays a role here early in this one. Second and goal from the 14. Pump fake, then the throw. And that's a nice completion there on the far side. Good out route and good catch.
0: Well, they're going to have it again.
2: That was Sam Keeley on the reception for the Elks.
0: Now, is it too early to think about they're going to go for it on fourth down if they're short?
2: Again,
0: you have them backed up.
2: Yeah, again, that goes in, you know.
0: You're Cleveland Browns. You know what I'm thinking about. Put points on the board.
2: I texted you last night. I
0: didn't see it. I wish I saw it. I didn't bust it out last.
2: Here they are now from the 7, and the throw is going to be incomplete.
0: Ooh. He threw the fastball. He needed to change up there. That little too much zip.
2: And so out trots the field goal unit, KB. I was questioning myself. I was like, do I text him this late at night? I'm not quite sure if I should, but I had to. I was like, man, Munkin learned his lesson. All right, so 7-10 now in the opening quarter. And this would be a 24-yard field goal attempt. Good snap, and it's blocked.
0: He got through it.
2: So Miamisburg stands tall.
1: Wow.
2: And they will now take over
0: that was like
2: deep in their own territory.
0: I didn't quite see who got the block because I wanted to see. What number? Oh, okay.
2: So that's going to be Kaysen Orth.
0: Kaysen Orth, yeah, absolutely. He come flying through there. Not the biggest guy in the world, maybe he found a hole and hit it.
2: Well, while we wait for the Miamisburg offense, let's remind our listeners that Montgomery County Clerk of Courts, Mike Foley, is a proud supporter of local high school football. He makes accessing the court system easier. Find out more online at courthousetu.com. So out trots Freshwater and the Viking defense. And look at that, KB, man. They're nearly getting the Centerville defense offsides on first down.
0: You know, that's something I never did in my football career.
2: Jump off sides.
0: No, block a punt. Black field goal, extra point. All right, come on.
2: Got a good pitch out the right side. Good for a first down. Move those chains for the Miamisburg Vikings. And KB, after the play, we have a face mask committed against the Elk defense. So they'll move the ball upfield a little bit more.
0: All right, I like you like that.
2: Up tempo here now for Miamisburg. Three receivers wide left. Freshwater looking right, throwing right, and it's going to sail out of play. Second down from the 41 coming up.
0: And roughing the passer.
2: Oh, look at that. Late flag. Can I make an observation that I've never seen before?
0: What's that?
2: I've never seen a softball stadium with, like, the term fast pitch in there. In their marketing.
0: Fast, yeah, that's what they play in college.
2: Like, normally, I would used to be seeing, like, Miamisburg softball. You know what I mean? But I like that. That's quite.
0: It's on the building?
2: Right there along the fence line on the softball field.
0: Oh, okay. I see it.
2: Oh, and Freshwater nearly loses it, but he is able to hold on, and he's able to tuck it and run for a first down. He was playing hot potato with that thing for a second there, KB.
0: Yes, indeed. He's carrying out those fakes, but it wasn't faking. It kept that. He's going up temple again.
2: And here they go. Yeah, wasting absolutely no time. And we've got a flag 12, on the play.
0: 12 guys on the field for. Or they called timeout.
2: They did call timeout just in time.
0: Yeah, because that flag was coming.
2: So they call a timeout. We'll call one ourselves. It is still scoreless with 6.5.
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0: High School. It's the Dayton High School football game of the week right here on 1410 Wing AM. Miamisburg's offense back on the field. It is first and 10 from the Elk 32.
1: Yeah, good run up the middle.
0: And it looks like it'll be a short gain, maybe two on the...
1: Oh, we're going to bubble screen. No go. Centerfield was all over that one. Quick screen to a two-man screen.
0: And then bring up third and eight now, KB. If you love defense, this is certainly the start to a game for you.
1: You don't complete too many passes in a lose yardage. So the Elk defense is all over that one.
0: Third and 11 from the 33.
1: Well, three receivers to the left, so that's the wide side. I like to work those combination routes to the wide side.
0: Freshwater snaps, rolls left. Looking downfield, under pressure, and he's going to make the wise decision. He's going to throw it away.
1: Yes. You know, Freshwater did the best he could. There wasn't nobody open in that, in that pattern. You know, it was working a three-man combination route, but they was all bunched up in there. You got to give Centerville credit, you know, to be there to defense it. They're going to go for it on 4th and 11.
0: Yeah, this is a big play.
1: I mean,
0: play.
1: The ball's on the, 32-yard line, 33-yard line. You punt it more like you kick it in the end zone.
0: And with the
1: so
0: way
1: why not go for it?
0: Yeah, and the way this game's trending, I mean, it's been very defensive.
1: They're not showing blitz.
0: And it looks like Miamisburg going to change it up a little bit. No, yeah, they're going to call timeout.
1: I still go for it.
0: Well, you said last week when you call the timeout like that, you kind of have to, right?
1: Yes, otherwise let the clock run out. Get a five-yard penalty and get yourself five more yards.
0: And then
1: play the field position game, pin them back inside the 10 or five-yard line.
0: Yeah, absolutely. I don't know about you, KB. I'm feeling pretty hungry right now. We're only in quarter number one, and I want to remind our listeners, Lee's Famous Recipe Chicken is a proud supporter of local high school football. Stop in before or after the game to feed the family at a great value. Lee's Famous for Chicken.
1: We haven't had any chicken yet. It's here.
0: We've got
1: it. So we're going to get caught up.
0: We got it. It's... I'll tell you what, not only does it feel really good outside, but, man, this sunset is phenomenal.
1: Friday night, where else you want to be in Ohio on a Friday night?
0: It's a beautiful
1: high school football field. Yeah, they brought the punt team back out. High snap.
0: Oh, man.
1: Oh, boy.
0: And that one only getting to the 25-yard line.
1: That was a little shank eponymous. I had one of those yesterday on the golf course. I had a shank from the middle of the fairway. Shame on me.
0: I know it's hindsight, but, you know, if they were able to time travel, would you end up going for it then? I think you knew it was going to...
1: When they're coming out of a timeout, I didn't think they would punt. So they surprised me there.
0: Yeah.
1: That timeout, you may need it. You're, you know, coming out, you know, at the end of the half, there's plenty of football to go in the first half, 5 minutes and 21 seconds to go in the first quarter.
0: So now Centerville will take over for their second possession of the evening. They'll set up shop from the 27-yard line. We got 5:21 left in our opening quarter. Centerville seeking their first win on the season. Nice completion there on the near side on first down, and tackled is Alex Brink.
1: Right around the first down marker. They're going to move the chains also.
0: Yep, I was going to say you took the words right from my mouth, KB. And here we go. Centerville now being a little quick getting to the line.
1: Their version
0: quicker,
1: of tempo.
0: I should say.
1: I'm gunshot hearing all these whistles blowing. Watching the Brown Steelers last night. There's so much laundry on the field.
0: Quarterback keeper. Defense read it like a children's book and tackled near the line of scrimmage. Yeah, that was a fun game to watch. I wasn't expecting such a high-scoring AFC North battle in that game, quite frankly.
1: No.
0: A lot of points getting put up on the board. Here's second and 10 now from the 37.
1: I still want an AFC championship in Ohio.
0: Man.
1: All AFC championship between the Browns and the Bengals.
0: And unable to get the completion down the near seam. And that'll bring up third and 10 now from the 37. Both of these offenses struggling here in the early going.
1: Got to give credit to the defense.
0: Absolutely.
1: You know, the offense is trying to figure out a way to the breakdown is Miamisburg defense, and so Miamisburg trying to figure out a way to shut down Centerville's defense. His first year offense coordinator for Centerville, Mark Pedro. So, you know, they're young. I signed him on my way in, and he said the guys are ready to play tonight.
0: Third and 10, nice catch over the near side. Caught over the middle and breaking tackles and brought down at the 45-yard line. That'll be enough.
1: Good throw, good catch, good everything. Good call by the coaching staff.
0: And that'll be Josh Walker, the junior receiver, making the reception there for the Elks. That was probably the best play
1: of the night.
0: One more
1: cut away from going to the house.
0: I agree, yeah.
1: Centerville's band is not here tonight. Otherwise, I tell Centerville to strike up their band, but they're not here.
0: Wow, that's interesting,
1: too. I don't see them, do I not, sir?
0: I don't know that, yeah.
1: Who's
0: that in
1: the end zone?
0: Oh, they might be in the end zone. That might be it. All right, now first and 10 from the Miamisburg 45. And immediately getting a throw off. We've got a flag on the far side. And it'll be pass interference, but on who?
1: Has to be on defense because I'm an offensive player.
0: And you're right. There you go.
2: You gotta be kidding me.
1: Not too. That didn't go too good in the press box.
0: I was going to say, careful what you say here, KB. This is our first time visiting. We want to be invited back.
1: Yes. We can call balls and strikes here.
0: It's the toughest part of the game, man. Yeah. Oh, goodness gracious. First and 10 with 3:53 remaining. And Centerville now from the 30. Got three receivers wide right. Alex Keeley trying to get into the end zone for tonight's first touchdown. Here he is in the shotgun. He gets the snap, rolling left.
1: Looks like run all the way.
0: And indeed, he's going to tuck it, and he'll get maybe two, depending on the spot. Interesting play call.
1: Yeah, it is. You got a right-handed quarterback rolling into the short field, short side of the field, the boundary, where the offense, where the out of bounds, there's an extra defender over there.
0: Yeah.
1: So those calls, they've got to be absolutely perfect. 99 won't do. It's got to be 100%. Hold your blocks, run your route, make the throw. So that's asking an awful lot. At the wide side of the field, you got three receivers to the right and a running back over here.
0: Second and 9.
1: Looks right.
0: Keeley looking right, throwing
1: there
0: right.
1: There he is.
0: And he's got a man. Nice little stop and go, and that'll be enough to move the chains for a first down. It'll be Josh Becker on the reception.
1: You know, they just flooded the zone with receivers, and guy has to find a soft spot, get on the same page with your quarterback, and you got a completion. Miamisburg not showing blitz. They decided to play coverage. Seem to be rushing 4, dropping 7.
0: It'll be first and 10 from the 16. Keeley throwing to the right again. It was read well by the defense, but a nice catch there.
1: Yeah. You know, the Miamisburg defender almost had. I'm not going to call his name out. But that was one of those situations where you say, believe what you see. He saw the play, he watched the play, but he got to react just a smidgen faster. And otherwise, we'd have had a pick 6.
0: Second and 4 now.
1: Now back to the running game.
0: And that's a pretty good run, right up the gut.
1: Let's see receivers block downfield. Lyman.
0: That was Jamie on Bean.
1: Is this some more flag? Another piece of laundry? No.
0: I don't think so. Oh,
1: I think that
0: well,
1: may have
0: no,
1: been a sideline warning. Why is the clock stopped?
0: Well, we have a flag on the ground.
1: I'm going to look for the white hat.
0: So an illegal block to the waist committed there by Miamisburg.
1: Hey, we're not blocking. We're trying to tackle.
0: And so now that'll make things first and 10 from the 3 for Centerville. And
1: first and go.
0: Wildcat right out of the gate. It's A.J. Taylor punching it in for tonight's first touchdown. And Centerville marching down the field. They get 6.
1: Hey, they took advantage of the turnover, not turnover, on fourth down. You know, the punter had his knee on the ground when he tried to scoop up the low sacks, low snap. You know, teams work on offense, defense all week. Special teams gets treated not well and it sometimes it comes out and haunts you.
0: Good snap, good hold, and the kick is well through the uprights and good. 7-0, Centerville in front. We've got 2:15 remaining here in the opening quarter. Don't go anywhere. We're going to...
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0: First to go at the 9 and ended in a touchdown. You know, Miamisburg, they said last week they started off fast, got turned away, and then it kind of went stale in the later on in the first quarter and into the second half. In the second half, they kind of like woke up and came home strong. And it seems they're trending toward a slow start again. They've had the ball twice. And nothing out in the first drive. And second drive, they got a couple of first downs. Let's see how drive number 3 goes.
1: So Freshwater all alone in the backfield. He's got two receivers to his right, man in motion. They're going to hand it off on the jet sweep.
0: You got to hold.
1: And bouncing it outside.
0: Spread your shoulders.
1: Up to the 25. Man, it was Braden Carpenter on the carry. Tackled by Holden Heel.
0: I like Braden Carpenter. He plays hard. Runs hard.
1: Up tempo again here for these Vikings. Carpenter now to Freshwater's left. He's going to hand it off to him here.
0: No, met a defender.
1: And oh, my goodness.
0: Whew.
1: It was A.J. Taylor pushing Carpenter back about 5 yards.
0: Sometimes you're the hammer, other times you're the nail. That time, A.J. Taylor was certainly the hammer.
1: Well, A.J. Taylor leading the G-Walk in tackles, entering play tonight. He had 81 coming into tonight's contest. Here is the 3rd and 4 play. Caught on the near side. Oh, but a foot was on the sideline.
0: He stepped out of bounds.
1: So 4th and 4 now. And out trots the punt unit here for the Vikings.
0: Oh, boy. You see, like, this quarter's getting away from Miamisburg.
1: Well, if you're going to have a quarter get away from you, ending it trailing by 7.
0: Block.
1: And running right into the punter.
0: No flag.
1: There's no flag on the play. There it is. And meanwhile, we've got something going on over there. Woo! Well, the punter is down. Certainly don't want to see that. It was a rough hit.
0: I thought the punt was going to get blocked. I mean, the defender came in scot-free. He just kind of closed his eyes and didn't. You must take your time to take the ball off the kicker's foot. So in case you miss, you don't run into him. But he went at his leg. He went past the block point.
1: And certainly we hope he's all right. Still down on the field, being tended to. And so we do get the call there from the official. It is a penalty going against Centerville. So that'll be an automatic first down. The Miamisburg offense, obviously, they don't want to see their guy down on the field.
0: Yeah, he's still on the field.
1: But the offense will get their helmets strapped back on, and they'll get set to go back out onto the field once we, of course...
0: Scores from around college football on a Friday night. You got Virginia Tech up 14-0 over Pittsburgh. If I'm not mistaken, who plays in the Big Ten? I believe Northwestern.
1: Northwestern is playing tonight against... Who is it? Oh, my goodness. Penn State.
0: Penn State.
1: The Nittany Lions. Yep. And some other GWOC action, too. Wayne is at Springfield tonight, KB. That certainly is a game we'll keep our eyes peeled to throughout the evening.
0: Yes, we would definitely keep an eye out on that.
1: And so our thoughts go to the Miamisburg player. He's being helped off the field. Looks to be a lower body injury, maybe like a leg.
0: Were you a backup punter in high school?
1: Was I a backup punter in high school? Sure. I mean, I could. Did I ever punt the ball? No, but could I? Yes.
0: They needed me. I was just put me in the game, coach.
1: Miamisburg will hand it off on the first play of this series. Tackled after a short gain is Carpenter. They used to do this thing growing up in our like pee wee in our middle school programs, kick, punt, pass, or whatever.
0: And yeah, so punt, pass, and kick.
1: Yeah, punt, pass, and kick, and it was basically. Best way to see what everybody's got. 49 seconds between us and the end of the

0: opening quarter. It's been a pretty lengthy first quarter, it feels like.
1: It has been. Been a few penalties, very incomplete passes. Coming up with 45 seconds to go in the half.
0: Here's Freshwater in the shotgun. He's got three receivers wide right. They're going to hand it off to Carpenter right up the middle, and decent little gain there. It looks like it'll set up maybe a third and five.
1: Yeah, that's like we always talk about, being third and manageable. So that means you got to do good on first and second down, and they haven't been thus far. It's going to be third and six. Now, when they're going to try to get them to jump offside, it's a difference of 7 seconds between the play clock and the game clock.
0: And looking to the sideline for what looks to be an audible, and it looks like they might just take this to the quarter, KB, indeed.
1: Yeah,
0: so Miamisburg will send it to the quarter as they trail Centerville 7-0. We're going to take a one-minute break. When we come back, we'll have second quarter.
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0: And we welcome you back in. Miamisburg High School, the Dayton High School football game of the week. The Centerville leading Miamisburg as we enter the second quarter, and KB wasting no time as the Centerville defense, they record a huge sack right here on third down. That'll bring up fourth and 15.
1: I believe that's their second night sack of the night, correct?
0: Yes.
1: Yeah, and they're playing with a ton of enthusiasm. And I always talk about how you're going to start the half. You know, that first 4 minutes of the half, who's going to, you know, inflect their dominance.
0: We have a penalty here, and it's going to be false start that is going to go against Miamisburg. So a 4th and 17 now turns into a 4th and 23. And if you're Centerville, you definitely want to be crossing your T's and dotting your I's this go-round. If you're just joining us, last series, it was a roughing the punter call that gifted Miamisburg a new series. But Centerville's defense standing tall and forcing another three and out. 4th and 22, and... not sure.
1: How many whistles they got blowing?
0: Yeah,
1: now.
0: I'm not quite sure what's going on. It really is starting to sound like
1: everybody
0: a Thursday
1: wants
0: night
1: to be the
0: game.
1: You know, the referee whistle, which is the white hat.
0: You gotta. Do you think referees show up to games with backup whistles in case one of them goes out?
1: Yes.
0: I mean, if an official doesn't have a whistle, what is he good for?
1: Nothing. Absolutely nothing.
0: Truly. All right, 4th and 22. Now we're ready to play. Good snap, good hold, and the punt is up and away. That's a good one. Fair catch signaled for and caught cleanly.
1: I think he got the message from his coach. Catch the ball.
0: Inside the 35. And my mark, I'm at the 34. We'll see. 10:58 in the half. And now Centerville KB, they scored on their last offensive series. The defense has been playing well throughout the half. Let's see if they can carry that momentum from that last drive into this one here, leading by 7.
1: Well, I think it starts with the first down, unless you get a big play to the end zone. I don't know if I'm willing to take a shot. You know, I'm like, let's just be methodical and work our way down the field.
0: And this is an Elk team. They're just averaging 65 yards on the ground a game. As they hand it off here on the opening play, it's going to be
1: Beam.
0: Yeah,
1: that play's not going to help their average out much better.
0: You know, and that's really been one of the storylines for this team throughout the season is can they get the run going? Obviously, we've seen the passing game, you know, with the Keeley brothers. They have that chemistry that we've seen, you know.
1: In the backyard ball.
0: Yes, sir.
1: On, go deep.
0: Yep.
1: Give me a button hook. Give
0: the
1: me a
0: two
1: slant.
0: Brothers. But it's the run game where they've been a little bit behind. Second and 8 now after the first down carry.
1: Here comes the blitz.
0: Shotgun, and the pass falls incomplete. And Keeley there throwing it into double coverage, as we just heard. Third down out. So third and 7 now from the Centerville 38.
1: Two receivers on both sides, two slot receivers.
0: Keeley looking right for it all. Right. Oh, and it was.
1: Oh, tried to back shoulder it.
0: It was tipped, stayed in the air just a little bit, but it falls incomplete and out trots the punt unit. 4th and 7. Boy, I hope these punters stretch really well here tonight. It's been that kind of night here in the first half.
1: You know, I have no pity on the kickers.
0: All
1: you do is practice as a kid. Aren't your legs
0: did
1: tired?
0: Did you see today the post-game locker room talk that Todd Monken delivered to his team last night?
1: I missed it.
0: So he gives out, I mean, I'm sure every team does it, where they give out the game balls. As the punt here is going to take a nice Centerville bounce. Man, the ball is certainly bouncing in their favor tonight. It'll roll into the 25-yard line. That's where Miamisburg will take over. But he was handing out the game balls, and obviously one of the first ones he handed out was to their kicker, Andre Schmidt, who made the ceiling 56-yarder. And he calls him up, and he's like, all right, first game ball's for Schmidt. He hands him the ball, and then Schmidt just stays standing there, like kind of waiting for some sort of, like, you know, like him going to a stat or maybe saying something. And then Monken just stays silent. He looks at me and goes, that's it. You can go now.
1: We'll let you know when it's time to kick again.
0: He's like, you're just a kicker, man. Like, so you're not the only one.
1: That's going to be one of the keys to the game tomorrow, Ohio State versus Iowa.
0: Man, yeah.
1: You got to win on special teams.
0: I still can't believe I entered this week never knowing that they had that atrocious pink locker room.
1: Yep.
0: Until you told me on your show on Monday. That was
1: trying to make you docile, not ready to go out there and win.
0: Oh, man. How do you prepare your guys for such a bad-looking color? Nice little triple option here. They pitch it out, and good pursuit of the ball there by the Elk defense. So that'll bring up 2nd and 10 now for Miamisburg from the 13-yard line. I agree, though, KB. The field goal game will certainly be important tomorrow over in Iowa City.
1: Oh, yeah.
0: I'm excited. I'll be off in time to watch that game. 3:30 start. I'm pumped. I know you like the noon kickoffs, but
1: yeah.
0: I love being able to get home in time. Here is the snap and quarterback keeper. And he's going to get it inside the 25. We'll mark it at about the 24. That's going to be their second quarterback, Titus Bettendorf, KB. We saw them go with that two-quarterback set last week a little bit. They certainly like to use him for his legs.
1: Well, you got to be athletic at the quarterback position these days. You can't be one-dimensional.
0: And it looks like we have a false start. That's going to back it up 5. So a 3rd and 5 turns into a 3rd and 10.
1: Okay, are the referees' wives here? Hey, birthday kids, and I love your. Well, I like you. I don't love you. I like your striped shirts. But your kids are already seeing you. They see what you look like.
0: So we'll redo it now. 3rd and 10. Man in motion. Bettendorf. Pump fake, rolling right, looking downfield, and he's just going to throw it off the defender out of play.
1: That was a smart move.
0: And that'll bring up now
1: fourth.
0: 4th and 10, yeah. It has been a night filled with punts. And while we wait for the punting unit, let's remind our listeners for the second time here on the evening that Montgomery County Clerk of Courts Mike Foley is a proud supporter of local high school football. He makes accessing the court system easier. Find out more online at courthousetu.com. And man, oh man, the Elks defense has really been getting close to these block punts tonight. Fielded at the 45, and good pursuit of the ball. Tackled right around midfield is Centerville, and we have a late flag going down. Not sure what is going on there. Nothing really stood out to me, KB.
1: No, neither. Unless he grabbed his mask on the way down.
0: I mean, one thing worth noting is obviously from up
1: here
0: in the press box.
1: Could be sideline interference.
0: And we don't have ears on the field, too, you know. So there's several things that could be going into play. The referees are converging here right at midfield.
1: Oh, you're being nice on the referees. They knew. That's, when you put the striped shirt on, you get to be prepared for criticism. That's part of the job.
0: Oh, I agree. When I was an undergrad, a common Halloween costume, someone showing up to the party with dressed as a referee and they got a blind man's stick. They'll just throw flags in the most random point. All right, so 1st and 15 now. Centerville not doing themselves any favors to start this drive. That one was on Miamisburg. They're going to move it up 5. 1st and 10, instead of from the 50, they're going to be from the 45. My apologies. Here's Keeley. He gets the snap, looking right, throwing right. Nice completion there, right over the middle, and keeping those legs turning for the first down. And that'll be Becker on the reception once again for the Elks.
1: They're playing complimentary football right now. You always hear me talk about momentum on Friday night. Right now, Centerville has that momentum. And they're doing what they can to hang on to it.
0: And not sure what we're waiting on here. And a completion on the near side. And he's got a seam and into the end zone for 6. Is Centerville. It was Sam Keeley getting some love from his brother. Keeley to Keeley.
1: Maybe they're going to play college football in Philadelphia someday. Nice throw, nice catch, nice run. That's what Dan Marino used to love. Give me that yak. I need yak. Yards after catch.
0: And it's going to come back. I was going to say that, KB. It looked like there was some movement up front initially. I didn't want to say anything. I didn't see a flag, but there was a flag in the backfield. So that is a huge, costly penalty for an Elks offense that is striving for their first win here in Week 7. As soon as you talk about momentum, that play
1: it
0: right
1: was,
0: there.
1: Yes, it's kind of staying in the middle of the field. Doesn't want to choose the sideline just yet. Come on, Mo. As in momentum. I said, if you have it, keep it. You don't have it, go get it.
0: So, the gain is going to be at the 20.
1: It's going to forever.
0: Yeah, it's going to be second and 20.
1: Go ahead, call the play for him. They're having problems getting it in, like Aaron Rodgers.
0: Just throw it.
1: Throw the ball. For the play. You know it's going to be a pass, Aaron.
0: Man, he was best friends with the turf last night, huh?
1: Oh, yeah. I was loving it.
0: Even with the Browns losing two of their... What is going on? And it looks like we might have a bit of a confusion as far as the spot. All right, I think we're getting closer now. So second down and 20.
1: It's a long time to get that figured out.
0: Man, oh man, and I don't even know what it was that was needing figured out. Because they didn't move the ball. And now we have a stoppage. I am beyond confused here, KB.
1: Yeah, what's that? We're trying to figure out where to put the ball out. Why don't you come ask us? We'll tell them.
0: I always like watching the players during

0: these like unexpected breaks, you just see them out doing the weirdest looking dance moves, you know, trying to stay loose. Well, 2nd and 20, we're going to take a short break ourselves as the officials just continue to talk this one out. 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It's 7-0 Centerville.
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0: Well, KB, you ever heard of a commentator's jinx?
1: Yes, I have.
0: Welcome back. It's the Dayton High School football game of the week. While we were away, just those short 30 seconds, Centerville getting in the score column once again. It was a blown coverage, and that allowed Alex Brink to get wide open.
1: Yes.
0: And he could have walked into the end zone had he wanted to.
1: He kind of tiptoed into the locker room already. I mean, to the end zone. He stretched his legs.
0: Good snap, good hold, and the PAT floats its way in through the uprights, and Centerville back in the score column. It is 14-0 now, KB.
1: Robinsburg's got to answer that now, right now. Last thing could happen is to go three and out and give Robinsburg, give Centerville great field position. You want to have something positive going into the half. It's a lot of time left in this quarter, 7 minutes and 40 seconds. So they haven't really established how they want to attack this Elk defense yet. But that Elk defense is knowing what they're going to do to the Miamisburg offense. So their plan is working so far. So now it's time for the coaches to come with a new formula.
0: And give Centerville their roses, KB. I mean, that was a pretty lengthy pause in the game. And for them to just come out of the break, one play, that was quite the answer.
1: You know, they told us, make sure you sell it. Sell it.
0: Well, they sold it.
1: Well, that's something I don't see too often. Look at that Letterman's jacket. Do you have your high school Letterman's jacket? I have mine.
0: Yeah, of course. Unfortunately,
1: it's still in the laundry bag. I mean, I had it dry cleaned and it's made of plastic on. I'm not going to take it off.
0: Never, huh?
1: I can't fit it. It's just something to look at.
0: I guess that's
1: I'd be
0: fair.
1: Looking like the Incredible Hulk if I was trying to, I'd be coming out of the seams.
0: I would pay.
1: I'm not 225 anymore, unfortunately.
0: I would pay to see that. All right, so here are the Elks with the kickoff. And it's a little
1: shake pooch. It ball's live. It's hit the ground.
0: Oh, and it bounces it's back, and Centerville's going to jump on
1: it. Catch it. You got to catch it. It's a live ball.
0: KB, it's almost like Miamisburg got a taste of their own medicine right there. That was how they won the game last week. And Centerville, when it rains, it pours. They get the onside recovery.
1: Make it, take it.
0: Wow.
1: Unscheduled onside kick that goes Centerville's way.
0: The ball has been bouncing their way all day. On punts, it's going 15, 20 yards further forward. Kickoff, I mean, it bounced straight back. I mean, it was almost like the ball was a magnet to them. It just came to them.
1: Like he put on a yo-yo.
0: It's like he had it on a leash, yeah.
1: Some kids said, what's a yo-yo?
0: Oh, man, that's sad. You ever walk the dog with your yo-yo?
1: No, I wasn't that good.
0: Oh, man.
1: I could do hesitation. That was it. I could hesitate.
0: It was so crazy, like all the trends growing up. You know, for us, it was the yo-yos for like maybe 2 weeks, and then we moved on to the Rubik's Cubes. Those stuck
1: I was a little. When did the Rubik's Cube come out? I think I was in. Not sure if I was in high school or middle school. I want to say high school.
0: Let's find out.
1: When? 1981? Is somebody saying that when the Rubik's Cube came out?
0: 81, huh? Wow, okay.
1: That's right. I was a junior in high school.
0: I was going to say, I figured it would have been out a little sooner. Nowadays, though, I mean, the different kinds of cubes they come out with is insane.
1: What toy did you never get for Christmas that you want?
0: What toy did I never get for Christmas that I always wanted?
1: Oh, well, lots of them, but which one you didn't?
0: Oh, goodness, goodness, goodness.
1: I never got a Slinky.
0: A Slinky?
1: I like a Slinky. Yeah? Your hands.
0: One of those heavy ones, though, like the metal ones. Yeah, you can't get one of the plastic ones. It won't last you until New Year's Eve.
1: It's a fakie. Y'all are trying to trick me. Great field position for Centerville to start this drive, first and 10 at the plus 35.
0: This is the second time they've started a drive unknowingly in plus territory.
1: Right.
0: That's a great problem to have. Here's Keeley catching it on the near side. And on the reception was Brink and Keeley in the Centerville offense, KB. They're rolling right now in the passing game.
1: They are. They're outnumbered right there on the right side. 3-2.
0: Here's Keeley now. They're going to hand it off. And it's Bean.
1: That's not good enough for the first down. It's going to be third and short or a little bit longer.
0: And I'm going to give that defensive lineman his roses. Number 94, Blake Courtney. That was a pretty big boy stop
1: A big boy.
0: Who knows?
1: Knockback hits. I love knockback hits.
0: On the wrestling team. Way he wrapped him up there. Did you ever consider going out for wrestling?
1: No? On the b-ball team. Oh, boy.
0: Oh, and up the middle and into the end zone. It's A.J. Taylor, his second on the day.
1: Nice start. That play was reminiscent with Fairmont runs when they did that double fullback formation.
0: What a quarter this has been for Centerville. What a half this has been for Centerville. And you and I
1: Everything's been going right.
0: You and I have talked about this throughout the season as we've seen them week after week fail to get that win that they've been chasing all year. They have not played like a winless team throughout the season.
1: Credit to the coaching staff.
0: That's on full display here tonight. 21-0. We've got 6:40 remaining in the half. It is all Centerville. And we're going to keep it here because we did use our second break there.
1: Well, it started, you know, two of the Centerville scores have come off special teams blunders. They had one drive that made it 7-0. Then they get a great drive from 9 yards out on the fourth down on the punt. You know, bad snap, and the punter's knee was on the ground when he fielded, so that meant he downed the butt. And now this, a kickoff, game's 14-0. They kick the ball off, you know, like, you know, pooch kick it. You know, Miamisburg doesn't catch it, takes a Centerville hop right back toward the team, and they get field position with three plays later, touchdown. The quick synopsis of the scoring, huh?
0: Well, you talk about momentum.
1: Miamisburg hasn't had it all night. They need to go get it now. Try to get some points on the board. There's 6 minutes and 40 seconds to go in the half.
0: I thought they
1: were going to get the ball before. Are they going to get it this time?
0: It is worth mentioning, KB, that Miamisburg will start the second half with possession. So if they're able to get in the score column here, certainly they can erase this.
1: Miamisburg will take any points, but you're really talking about a touchdown.
0: Correct. Yeah, I mean,
1: if you're
0: able to get seven before the half and then get the ball thereafter and make it a one-score game.
1: Another pooch kick. You going to catch this one?
0: And that one fielded.
1: Oh, he fought. Okay. All right.
0: Hey, that should be shown in film, all right? This is what we want to talk about when we preach getting down. All
1: yes.
0: Right. All right, I was mistaken. We still do have one 30-second break. We're going to use it now. 6:39.
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0: Welcome back in. Miamisburg High School, the Dan High School football game of the week right here on 1410 WING. Miamisburg on the first play this series, KB. They fumble it. However, they jump on their own drop. It's going to bring up second and six now.
1: Probably close to second and four if the ball wouldn't, you know, put on the ground. But nonetheless, it's a, you know, two more of those plays, you got a first down.
0: All right, and here we go. Back underway, the clock rolling. Man in motion for Miamisburg. They're going to hand it, quarterback keeper and Centerville's defense all over it. 59 having himself an evening.
1: Crucial third down for Miamisburg right now. And I call it crucial because, they haven't really, got anything going this first half offensively. And, they've only had a couple of first downs. You need the first down in a drive is the hardest to get. Because once you get the first one, okay, y'all, now we're driving. Let's go.
0: Settle in.
1: You need one right here.
0: Third and seven.
1: Johnny rushing four.
0: Freshwater looking over the middle and incomplete.
1: And there comes the punt team.
0: Another three and out.
1: Yeah, it barely took a minute off the clock. It was 6 minutes and 40 seconds ago when the drive started. Now it's 5:35 and it's over.
0: Well, this Miamisburg offense certainly looking a little bit different than we saw just one short week ago.
1: Right. Well, there's three phases to the game: offense, defense, and special teams.
0: You got it.
1: And sometimes, you're looking for the special teams to give you a break.
0: Here's a punt. Okay, this one's going to land, and it'll bounce out right around the Centerville 40. And so the Elks, with 5:27 remaining in the half, they'll take over. And they'll set up shop for yet another drive, leading 21-0.
1: Centerville's been, I hate to use the word perfect, but they've been pretty doggone good tonight. On both sides of the ball and special teams, they're playing really good in all three phases, of the game. They snatched momentum early in the first quarter, and they've held on to it. And so Miamisburg, they've been climbing uphill this whole first half. What can help them? Get a turnover now in this drive. Give your offense a short field to work with.
0: Handoff on the first play and breaking a first tackle, and he's going to get a good five or six on the play.
1: Yeah, you got him to see what you hit. Then he got in the back for him, but he closed your eyes and missed him.
0: It was Zach Edwards on the carry for the Elks.
1: Yeah, that was if you're a defense, you're a coach. it was a perfect defense. You got a guy in the backfield, you got to just finish the job. I can only imagine what halftime speech is going to be like for the Miamisburg players.
0: Second and three, Keeley throwing it and dropped. It was a wide open look.
1: Trying to run before you catch it. Fundamentals.
0: So that'll bring up third and three now,
1: crucial,
0: following the incompletion.
1: I called it crucial for Miamisburg when they had third down. Now it's same rule applies when for Centerville. Again, they got great field position on this first drive right here. Get that first down.
0: Here it is, third and three. Keeley's going to keep it himself. Why
1: He's
0: not?
1: Got
0: He's
1: it.
0: Got two touchdowns, but the defense
1: not
0: rallying
1: today.
0: The ball.
1: Not that time. That was a stop Miamisburg needed.
0: Open. We've got two late flags. And
1: I don't know who's going to be what. They haven't let go yet. Wait a minute.
0: Oh, yeah. Some extracurriculars going on.
1: Oh, boy. It might be offsetting, but then again, somebody may be getting ejected. Did my eyes play tricks on me, or did I see it? Was that a punch or a shove?
0: It's a tough game.
1: It might be a dead ball foul, on both teams, and so they just play on for the fourth down. They figured it out pretty quickly. Here's the white hat with the call.